0: we're continuing the cadet training. And yeah, it's pretty exciting to be a part of.
1: We were just talking about it before. You had to heaps of applicants for it and 25 interviews, and you had to narrow it down to 5. That's a bloody tough job.
0: Yeah, no, it was very tough. Yeah, it wasn't pleasant, actually. There was some pretty tough decisions, and yeah, we had a really high caliber of applicants. But we've selected 5 that we think will fit the best. And yeah, they're coming to start with us in January, so it's very exciting.
1: Yeah, and what's on the agenda between now and January before those cadets come in for you guys there?
0: Yeah, no, so it's all go. There's been some pretty significant investment recently to get this cadet training thing up and running, and sort of farm development alongside that as well. So we've got a brand new hostel and sort of kitchen dining area for the cadets, along with new staff houses and other farm and development investment as well. So yeah, all that's going on, and yeah, alongside general day-to-day farming. So there's a fair bit happening.
1: Now tell us about the farm as well. You're about 3,500 hectares, aren't you?
0: Yep, so 3,600 hectares here. No, it's a beautiful, beautiful property. It's got a range of a lot of different land types, from a lot of steep country, not some nice, easy rolling stuff, and some flat country as well. So, yeah, we definitely can expose the cadets to a range of different farming systems, which is pretty exciting. Yeah.

0: Now, it's pretty game-changing technology
1: Mm.
0: in terms of what you can do with it. It's endless, really. In terms of it just makes a fence where there's no fence could be. So yeah, the options are endless, and we've currently had cattle on a crop on the with the collars on, and that's just been amazing. Not running wires, that sort of thing. So yeah, really looking forward to sort of getting into it and making the most out of it. It's very exciting.
1: Now, you guys have quite a bit of coastline there as well, on the station. What's the fishing like off there? Is there any good surf casting? Should I come over for a visit?
0: Yeah, there is good fishing here. It's definitely a pretty untouched coastline. Not a lot of access or public access anyway. So yeah, it's really untouched. We've been down to the beach a few times and whole beach to yourself sort of thing. And yeah, it's a beautiful spot.
1: Yeah, all right. Well, next time we're heading over to Wairoa, I'll give you a call and bring those fishing rods and see if we can get anything off there. Now, how excited are you personally, Hamish, to have, these cadets on the farm and to be able to teach them and pass your knowledge on?
0: No, definitely it is. It's very exciting. It's going to be cool. We've got a pretty amazing group of staff that are very excited about it as well. And the sort of, especially for the first year, the ratio of staff to cadets is going to be 1-to-1. So they're going to get some pretty hands-on learnings, and the farm itself entails to some pretty great learnings as well, being some pretty big paddocks and some pretty big countries. So they'll leave here with a pretty broad range of skills.
1: It's really exciting. I know Waipoua had such a good reputation for breeding, some of the best shepherds, to come out of that cadetship. What's going to be the difference that Moyangiangi will make? Do you think, are you doing the same kind of things as well with training dogs and horses and breaking them in and that kind of stuff?
0: Yeah, so a lot of the stock work will be done on horseback, so they'll spend hours and days and days on horses with their dogs. So yeah, they'll get the greatest grounding in that regard. But alongside that, like we mentioned, we can align some of the technology of modern farming with that as well. So when they leave here, they'll have the broadest range of skills, and they can choose whichever path they want to go down, and we can guide them with those decisions, and definitely want to follow their progress as they leave here as well.
1: What is one thing or one sort of challenge that you'll be putting to these cadets?
0: No, so there'll be a number of challenges. I think the station itself probably being in a bit of a development phase, which is exciting. So yeah, just looking forward to challenging them on that as to how we can do things better, and some of their views being the next generation, and how they see things going forward into the future. Yeah.
1: That's it. Plenty of opportunities, isn't it?
0: Definitely. Yep.
1: Thank you so much for your time, Hamish. I really appreciate it. That is Hamish Walker, Moyangiangi Cadet Station Manager. We really appreciate it, and I can't wait to have you on the show again.
0: No, thank you very much for your time. It's been great.
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4: Welcome back into the Rural Roundup. Now it's time for our Rural Sports and News Roundup. What happened over the weekend? Well, it was actually a fantastic weekend for New Zealand sports right across the country. We're talking the All Blacks, the Black Ferns, the Waz. Who else had a win? Cole Davies. Cole Davies had a win at the Monster Energy Super Motocross World Championship in the USA. Buds Creek, it turned into an absolute mudder. Some of the footage that's coming out of that race is insane, Craig. I highly suggest you go watch it. And anyone who's listening, Cole Davies, it was heavy rain all morning, tough, tough conditions. He went 1-3 in both motos, second overall at Buds Creek behind Chance Timus, but now he takes a 14-point lead for the 250 SMX Championship title ahead of Levi Kitchen. Levi got a couple of points off the board, a couple of penalties. He came out of the hole a bit too fast and went off the course. So that just goes to show that anything could happen. There was 1 point separating them heading into Buds Creek, and now Cole Davies, our Waitoki boy, is 14 points ahead. But there's still one more round to go, two motos left. Anything could happen this weekend coming at the Ironman National. And this is what Cole Davies had to say after his race.
5: No, it's not over till it's over. So I'm just going to go focus on getting two good starts next weekend. And should be good. But congrats to Landon on his first podium. Ladies, don't be afraid to hit up his DMs. But it was a good day. And looking for a good weekend next weekend.
4: So he's not just a pro motocross racer, but he's also a good wingman, Craig. If we put it into perspective, nearly 20 years ago, 2007, it was Ben Townley's season competing in the same circuit. He won the East Coast Supercross title, and he came second place overall for the title in the 250cc Pro Motocross Championship. So the same competition, essentially, that Cole Davies is in. We haven't seen a Kiwi on that stage for 20 years. That is how good

0: so many conditions that can make a massive, massive difference. So it's still anyone's game, really. So it's going to be fantastic. I'll be tuning into that race because it's going to be exciting fizzing
1: nail
0: for
1: biter.
0: A nail-biter. More motocross news in the 2026 FIM Women's Motocross World Championship. We're talking Courtney Duncan, round 4 of 5 at the MXGP of the Netherlands in Arnhem. Courtney Duncan went 5-8 in the two motos. She's now sitting 4th overall in the 2026 WMX World Championship. Women's Motocross World Championship, I should say. She's just 6 points off third, 1 round to go, 2 motos. Again, anything can happen. 6 points in it, so we'd love to see Courtney Duncan podium there. She's previous Women's World Champ, incredible rider. We'll be watching that one too. Also over in Europe was the FEI World Jumping Championships in Aachen, Germany. We were watching New Zealand riders Sophie Scott and Luke D over the weekend. They both bowed out of the competition. The two were in the top 60 riders in the second qualifier, the third round of the individual competition. Sophie Scott and Normandy GHP came in 44th place in the world, which I think is still exceptional, you know, competing on the world stage. She was disappointed but full of praise for Norm.
2: He was honestly phenomenal. I'm disappointed in myself, really, that I let him down the last line, but because he deserved a clear round is what I'm most upset about. But he was just incredible the whole way round, and he really did deserve a clear round. So I'm just a bit disappointed in myself that I couldn't do it justice for him tonight. But nonetheless, he has been an absolute superstar this whole week, and to jump 2 clear rounds the last couple of days has just been like a dream come true. So I'm very proud, and I'm so happy to have my whole team here to support me.
0: And Luke D and Gangster WW started strongly, ended up with 4 rails down and 5 time penalties. D says it was very, very uncharacteristic of Gangster.
3: Yeah, I guess that's kind of what is bittersweet about it. We've had 2 fantastic rounds and he really felt like we could have gone and done the last 2 rounds and been right at the top. But unfortunately, that's, I guess, the sport for you, and you have your ups and downs, and unfortunately today was a down for us.
0: But he's still very, very proud of the horse, and those two have an incredible bond. Gangster WW is actually up for sale, and Luke is doing everything in his power to keep that horse. So that goes to show just how strong their bond is. Now, Craig, what happened in the NPC in the Heartland over the weekend? Give us the lowdown.
4: Oh, it was a big weekend in the Oval Ball Arena. So good it's worth mentioning as much as we can. Of course, on Thursday, Northland lifted the Ranfurly Shield for the first time since 1978. And unless you're a Canterbury supporter, I don't think you were doing anything other than smiling from ear to ear. I mean, after having held the Shield 18 times, I'm sure even some of the most hardened Cantab fans were happy for them. The reception they received at the airport when they got back to Northland was absolute emotional stuff. They were greeted by a haka. There was a speech by from the Whangarei mayor, and so many fans turned up. They had to close the airport car park.
0: How good is that?
4: It's so good. This is what I love about the Ranfurly Shield. And the score was 36-12, by the way. So that was a great way to kick off round 4 of the NPC. On Friday night, Hawke's Bay made it 4 wins on the trot, taking down Manawatu 59-17 at McLean Park in Napier. On Saturday, Tasman were convincing winners over the Stags and Nelson 46-17. North Harbour's Israel Leota scored a double to help North Harbour take its first win over Auckland in 6 years, winning the Battle of the Bridge at North Harbour Stadium 27-19. So I'm sure there's just a few celebrations going on there. Finally, last game on Saturday, the Bay of Plenty held off a fast-finishing Taranaki, coming out victors 28-24 in Rotorua. Then wrapping things up in round 4 of the NPC on Sunday, the 2 winless teams in the comp remained winless, with Waikato beating Counties Manukau 45-12 at home, and Otago coming out very convincing winners at Forsyth Bar 61-22 against Wellington. And it's kind of weird seeing those scores being put up against Wellington, traditionally quite a dominant rugby team. Still winless after four rounds. And, the latest game, 61-12, is quite a big scoreline.
0: As a diehard Otago supporter, I'm sure.

0: that just feels, that rolls off your tongue really, really nicely, doesn't it, Craig?
1: Well, it means they're going the right way. The top four after the first four rounds are Hawke's Bay in first place, Northland in second, North Harbour in third, and Waikato in fourth. Then we move on to the Heartland Championship, round two. Now, wait for this.
0: Okay.
1: Wait for this. Here is an absolute boil over to kick things off. Current Lahore Cup holders North Otago were pipped by Buller in Westport, 22-21. North Otago were up 14-5 at the half, and one can only imagine a few measured adult beverages were had on Saturday night in Westport after that win. And I tell you this, on Wednesday last week, Buller were paying $26 at the TAB to win this game. $26.
0: Timbers.
1: A cheeky little multi on that game might have given someone retirement money.
0: There is, well, you could have told us this last week, Craig, and we.
1: Well, I wish they'd told me. King Country showed dominance in Tikawiti after the scores were locked up 19-0 at half time, taking down Thames Valley 48-29. Mid Canterbury got into the winner's circle after last.

0: snippet of it. We delve into a lot more, actually, on the full podcast, as gnarly moments, as crashes, what enduro is, all that kind of stuff. So make sure you head to your podcast, wherever you get your podcast, listen to that full chat. And then we talk to our favourite agriculture and horticulture teacher, Mr. Sam Owen. So stay tuned.
1: For all your sporting debate and opinion, come and join me, Guy Havelt,
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0: local races throughout the year. Nothing too crazy. I love racing here. I think we've got some of the best riding in the world here on our front door. Yeah, we take it for granted until you go overseas and you realise that, yeah, we've got it pretty good here.
1: Hamish, thank you so much for your time. I really appreciate it. That is our rural sport legend of the week, Hamish McDonald, one of the country's best enduro riders with 3 world championship titles to his name. Hamish, really appreciate your time and all the best. We'll be looking forward to watching you race here.
0: Cheers. Thank you very much.
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1: Now it's time to talk to our favourite agriculture and horticulture teacher, Mr. Sam Owen, who has been teaching his class all about physical and mental

0: health and sleep alongside the need for it with primary industry workers. And he's come to give us a lesson as well. Sam, welcome into the Rural Roundup.
1: Awesome to be back again, Speeds.
0: Now, this sounds like a real

0: that into mating. So we try and, you know, reinforce, have a rest before calving. And we all go, oh, yeah, I've had a rest. It's been good getting up at 8 o'clock in the morning, but actually switching off and having a rest. But then coming back to during calving, hydration. So many farms now have fridges, designated like stops, just get something into the body. Because as we've already talked about, during calving, we don't recognize those dehydration. We recognize we're hungry, but actually dehydration goes and hydration goes side by side. And just having a energy drink, as I've been teaching my kids, is not a hydration fuel. It gives you energy, but it doesn't hydrate you. And dehydration is a big, big thing for really, you know, mental well-being starts to kick in. We know when we're not eating properly and when we're not hydrated and when we're not sleeping properly, mental health starts to diminish. And all of these things are nice to have during calving, but trying to put little measures in place that help. So a little, you know, a hot cup of tea before you go out the door to get the system working, a muesli bar in the pocket for during milking, maybe having a couple of bottles of water or some Powerade in the fridge. So you can just tip a little bit in at a time. So, and plus it's very awkward to try and run in to take a pee when you've got four layers of wet weather gear and thermals on.
1: Yeah, exactly. That's one of the barriers, isn't it? But particularly with dehydration as well, when you get dehydrated, you get headaches, your whole body aches, all that kind of stuff. But also, it is flu season. We're in the middle of one of the worst flu seasons this country has possibly seen in years. And if we look at, you know, some of the stats and what the health services and whatnot are telling us is that this is worse than COVID-19. So it really, really is so important right now for everyone right across the country, but particularly our farmers who are calving, who are lambing, who are right in the middle, you know, of having all those animals dropping, to look after ourselves and to look after our bodies.
0: Yeah, 100%. And it doesn't.

0: by our farm, and then all of a sudden that comes back again. We're reciprocated, our animals look good, the farm looks good, and we're actually feeling good because that's passing the good vibes back to us.
1: Absolutely. It all does go hand in hand, doesn't it? Sam, thank you so much for your time. I really appreciate it. That is Mr. Sam Owen, our favourite agriculture and horticulture teacher from Matamata.
0: Thanks, Pete. It's been a pleasure.
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1: And that is your Rural Roundup for Monday, our last interview for the day. 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One of the country's best enduro riders. We spoke about so much more. We talked about, you know, what enduro actually is, some of his gnarly moments, what he wants to see happen here. All that kind of stuff. Go listen to it wherever you get your podcasts. And make sure you follow us on social media as well. The Rural Roundup on Instagram, TikTok, Facebook, to see more and stay up to date with everything that we talk about on the show. Thank you to our wonderful guests, Hamish Walker, Hamish McDonald, and Sam Owen. I just realized Hamish squared today. Two Hamishes on the show. I'm so surprised I didn't pick that up about an hour ago. Right, thank you to our wonderful guests and obviously to producer Craig as well for being a legend and my right-hand man as always. That is us for today. Job done. Take it easy, team, and we will talk to you on Wednesday.

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2: If you're on the move, at work,

0: counties also, they put a reverse screenshot, so they twisted it around the table. Obviously, counties are last at the moment. They're like, table's looking good, lads, or something like that. And then, so there's some good stuff going around in the NPC at the moment. Engages fans.
1: Don't worry, counties. You've got who are you playing this weekend, counties?
0: Counties. Doesn't matter.
1: Yeah, it doesn't matter. You've got Wellington. You've got Wellington this weekend.
0: Oh, that's an easy dub.
1: Yeah, 2:05 on Sunday. Yeah, you're welcome. That should be our tagline. Wellington, you're welcome to all 5 points. Michael has texted, who is a Wellington fan who might just be in a state of disbelief? Wellington Lions played 4, no wins, lost 4. You're right. You're right, Michael. Watching the Warriors game with the super fan and watching him go through all the possible emotions, priceless. 2, watching Rassi versus Uncle Dave in their respective coaching boxes. And 1, AB's Nuff Said. Let's continue to hear from you. If you want to call, feel free. We'll sneak you in 0800 150 811 or text 8833. We'll play the presser as well. Stay with us.
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0: very happy to be proven wrong. Yep, Big Mac, I get that, and I understand why people are a little bit sceptical. Yeah, fair enough. Stu writes, afternoon, the scrum is interesting, a big technical challenge for Jason Ryan. Maybe the box have improved dramatically at scrum in the last 2 years, or we're missing the scrum Jedi Master in Mike Cron. Yeah, fair enough too, Stu. Sounds like South Africa are really big on live scrummaging, and probably throwing raw meat at those props.
1: They just
0: having them caged for a few days.
1: The halfback throws in a bit of raw meat.
0: Yeah, just actually throws in raw meat. They hook that. There's a ship fight to see who gets to eat today. Live training in the lion's den here with the South African front rowers. Dan writes, lads, we can see why Renz didn't pick dupes now. It's a big man tour. Great call. Keep your thoughts rolling through to us. We're nearly at the end of hour number two. And hour number three, of course, the big feature is the Monday mop-up. Ross Bond, Aidan McLaughlin to unite for 20 minutes of wonderful analysis of the weekend of sport.
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15: We'll have plenty of fun, banter and discussion across all the big talking points in the sporting world. We'll all

0: won it, rather. Sorry, my apologies. I've forgotten the name of the tournament. It was the BMW Championship. So Fox finished 47th to the BMW. That gets him through to the season-ending PGA event. Steve Alker won on the PGA Champions Tour. Motorsport, Lando Norris wins the Dutch Grand Prix. That's, what, a couple since the second half of the season has started, but he's come out and said, I don't have the car to win the title. Okay. Way to be positive. Liam Lawson finished 7th. And desperately unlucky, of course, as we wrap up one kick at a time, was Matt Payne in the Australian Supercars, where what's been described as an inexplicable glitch in Queensland robbed him of the Sprint Cup title. Great work, Jacob. That was One Kick at a Time, the weekend through commentary. Let's try to reflect upon a lot of those topics. We'll do that after this break with Ada McLaughlin and Ross Bond, and it's time for the Monday mop-up.
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0: of the month, 17 minutes after 2 o'clock. Joining us shortly will be Ross Bond, but Aidan McLaughlin is back. He's back for more, hungrier than ever. How are you, mate?
1: I am hungry for more is right, Daniel. I'm really well. How are you?
0: Oh, great. Fabulous weekend.
1: Good.
0: Fabulous weekend.
1: Good.
0: Let's talk a sport that you know particularly well before Bondi joins us in a minute or two.

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11: What's this? Have Fouts and Mills too good to join me? They sent me this guy?
12: Hello, Huckleberry.
13: Hello, Daniel.
12: How are you, mate?
13: I'm well, really well. How are you?
11: That's the real very question. Good. Someone would like to know, Jamie, are you guys going to do a live catch-up with Lashes? It would be great to hear his view. It's 4:45 in Joburg. I don't think anyone wants to talk to Lashes at 4:45 in the morning because you know he would have had 7 hours sleep.
13: Yeah, we were trying to get to him. We were going to actually talk to him after the show tonight, in all transparency, but he hit me with the old, I can't do it now more. Can't do it anymore, mate. So
11: he's pushing the boat out tonight, isn't he?
13: I think that will be the case. So,
11: Sunday session in South Africa. What could possibly go wrong?
13: Oh, many things, I'm sure. But no, we will be trying to catch up with Lashes at some point while he is over in the Republic because he has talked about the impact that he has on the All Blacks camp. So,

0: miserable. You're right.
1: I've never been so satisfied as an All Blacks fan in my entire life. So it was good stuff to see.
2: Guardians of the game that they are. The universe was imploding.
0: Yeah. Anyway, mate, what's coming up on the show? We don't have a whole heap. Just run through what you got.
1: Yeah, we will be talking, obviously, the All Blacks game. John Arfoa actually filling in for Millsy while he's up in Europe for the Castle Rockers. Yeah, great stuff, the European T20 League. So John Arfoa filling in on the hosting chair on a Monday. I've got John Hart on the show at 4 o'clock. 30 years to the day, apparently, since they actually got the job done in 1996 over in South Africa. So John Hart joining the show. And yeah, Liam Lawson chucked into the Red Bull seat in the Netherlands. So we're catching up with Bob McMurray, obviously a friend of the station, a friend of the show as well. Great F1 expert, obviously, with McLaren back in the day, to give his thoughts on what unfolded there in the Netherlands, and all the regular features on a Monday as well. The Cattery, the Penthouse, a bit of Guess Who, and everything in between on the Drive Show with the great
2: Okay, dank je wel, as the Dutch would say. 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
0: 11 minutes away from 3, back after this with our final thoughts.
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0: This one being Clarkie. Just remember a bit of history, Jacob. Clarkie writes, Daniel, never forget one very important stat when it comes to history. New Zealand 64-43 versus South Africa. The RPs conveniently forget that. Nice. Some might say, always. Always bet on black. I'll chat to you on Saturday, part of the Saturday session. Make sure you continue to call in. Slaffy tomorrow from 12 o'clock. Thank you, Jacob. Thank you, everyone. Thank you, linesman. Thank you, ball boys. Until next time. Bye-bye.
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0: Graham going backwards, yeah. and that's his last game maybe if he's knocked out and he misses a couple of games.
1: Sounds like 12-day stand down minimum. So
0: everyone's going to be like, oh, he's average. So you're sort of wearing that badge of honour for next until you can get out of the game.
1: Very good. Keep your texts coming through and questions for John as well. There are a few there we'll get to shortly. We do have to take a break. It is 16 and a half after three. Millsy and Guy, John in for Millsy today, obviously. We will get into an agenda next after 4 o'clock. Former All Blacks coach, the man who coached the team to our first ever series win in South Africa, John Hart, is with us after four.
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11: 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A lot of love for you, John, on the text machine. Good to have you back on the station, John. Looking forward to some hot takes.
12: Hot takes.
11: Do you deliver hot takes, do you?
12: Well, it depends how much they're paying.
11: I'll fiddle up your rate. Don't worry, mate.

0: curiosity, try to not do it.
1: Yeah, just a little bit of, it's good to keep, you know, those sorts of things along in a world where, you know, everything's happening so quickly. There's a lot of bloody brightness and everything.
2: Gee, you got a long list. Oh, I thought I was good on two.
1: Yeah. I'm a traditionalist, John.
2: Finn, mate, you got an earwig?
0: Oh, geez, put me on the spot. I'm a bit with Guy. I like the traditional stuffs as well. Like, the haka has always been the best one for me, though, like for the All Blacks. I mean, I know it's not cliche, but a bit boring, but as a Kiwi... it's been around for
1: overused
0: so long.
1: Overused is probably what you...
0: Yeah, but like, I don't care how many times I've watched an All Blacks haka on TV or in person... It has the same effect on me every single time I watch it. It just gets me so fired up, and it just sends absolute shivers down your spine. I don't care who's leading it or what team it was, or you know the different iterations of the haka throughout the years. For something that is just so ingrained in New Zealand culture, I think that still just gets me so up and about compared to anything else I've ever witnessed in sport.
1: A massive credit to the Boca fans, who I think it was. Rassie said during the week, let's respect it, let's be quiet, and they were. Apparently you could hear a pin drop.
0: That's awesome.
2: There's one tradition I like to see to come back, and it's an easy fix. Just socks up. You know what I mean?
1: Bit of effort.
2: Just, you got long socks, that's part of the uniform, just socks up, lads.
0: Fair.
2: You know what I mean? Like, Richie had his socks up. Back in the day, they had the socks up. I just don't know why they're running the mid roll down.
1: You sound like my mum.
2: Yeah, if you've got tight calves, mate, you can cut the holes in them as they do in football to take the edge off. But just socks up.
1: Just a simple one like that.
2: Just so fair. Lads. Get behind the boys.
1: I'm here for that, John.
0: Socks up movement.
1: Here for that.
0: Just get socks up movement. Hashtag socks up.
1: 21 and a half after four. Any sporting traditions that you like, let us know. 8833. Speaking of 8833, All Blacks fans are hilarious. They have short memories. The break dancer was the saviour at the start and could do no wrong. Then he was turned on. Things can change very quickly. Don't get carried away, says Paul, who hates rugby. So, Paul, I'm not surprised you would say that. I think anyone who's probably watched this All Blacks side can see that there is a very different way that they are playing, and I think they are massively heading in the right direction before some pretty big things in the next year or so. Obviously this tour to start, and then the Nations Championship, and then the Rugby World Cup, which is glistening in the distance. 20 and a bit away from 4 o'clock. We'll take a quick break, come back to a few more of your texts, and we'll also chat to Paul Mawate from the TAB. Milsey and Guy, John Arfoa in for Milsey today, and we have thanks to Kogan Mobile, live from the Kogan Mobile studio. 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
5: 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They look soft at the back. Spurs could be in for a long season. They only just got out of it last season at West Ham's expense. So, yeah, if I'm a Spurs fan, I'd be a bit nervous.
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3: 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One bloke took 240 ODI wickets. The other played around at Augusta. It's Millsy and Guy on Sport Nation.
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6: Bet live on your favourite sports. 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Paul Mawate with us from the TAB. And this text leads perfectly into our chat. Afternoon, team. Hi, John. You guys would appreciate this. I took a three-legger Springboks to win the first half. ABs to win the game. ABs 13 plus got paid at odds of $49.72. Might take it again this week. Cheers, Daniel. Love a bit of that, Paul Mawate. Did you guys get rolled at the TAB this weekend off the back of the All Blacks win?
7: Yeah, look, g'day Guy, g'day John. Look, I can tell you, if last weekend's punting was a boxing match, then the bookies got knocked out in the first round by the punters. They absolutely smashed them every which way, but everything bad that could happen for the bookies happened in the All Blacks game. And everything bad that could happen to the bookies happened in the Waz game as well. So you add those two together, this was a terrible, terrible weekend for the bookies and a sensational weekend for most rugby and rugby league punters out there.
6: Well, how on earth have you got the All Blacks at $2.50?
7: They're suckers for punishment, the bookies, aren't they? I couldn't believe it when I saw it myself, but I guess it just gives punters another opportunity to just let the bookies, just let them know how wrong they are, and I guess they're a slow-learning bunch, as you say. The All Blacks, $2.50 in the second test against the South Africans, who are $1.50. There are 5.5-point underdogs, the All Blacks. Now, to be fair, in the first test, the All Blacks, I'm pretty sure, opened up north of $3. So they have adjusted slightly. I just don't know if they've adjusted enough. And I can tell you, the early money would suggest that they haven't adjusted enough. So if you like the $2.50, I would say don't hang around too long, because the weight of money that's coming for the All Blacks might just force the bookie's hand, and they may well have to move that line before we get to kick off this weekend.
8: G'day, poor mate. I tell you what, I was sticking off the old footy. Another one from the weekend, if I'm looking at NBC, the big Ranfurly match on Sunday. Mate, you got the Tony Fowles hella favourites. What's going on there? 150. Oh, I know they're being good, and I'll be interested to see what they're paying to win it. But sure.

0: Surely Tasman will be. They got a handy team. They got their try scoring machine on the wing, Big Kieran, who's breaking the record after four games or something.
1: Yeah, exactly. Any team that's got Kaira Tomoifalau in it is a danger, certainly on offense. But if we look back to the Shield Challenge just gone, Northland were around $3 as well, $3, $2.80 against Canterbury. So I think this is one where the bookies have learnt their lesson. The Tunny Flood, they're back home up north. Tasman, look, they started off the season slowly. They've come right again. But this is a very, very good Tunny Flood team. So I can understand why the bookies have got them installed as a $1.52 favourite up against Tasman. We'll just wait and see which way the punters go, and then see if that forces the bookies into a bit of a change there. The game prior to that on Sunday looks like it could be the Battle of the Spoon. Wellington up against Counties Monaco. I know early in the season, I'm calling it now. I think these two just, I hate to say it. Wellington, I don't know how we've made Wellington favourites here. They're $1.47. Counties Monaco, $2.60. There's already been a few nibbles on Counties at $2.60. So, yeah, there's a wee bit of NPC rugby to be played over the weekend.
0: It won't be my account,
1: really,
0: mate.
1: I don't know which way to.
2: you know who's part of the coaching setup at Counties, eh?
0: That's why I tried to leave that game alone. I was like, I'll go to the Sunday afternoon game. Leave Counties out of it.
1: Fair enough. We just had the Battle of the Bridge over the weekend, didn't we? North Harbour getting up over Auckland there. Shall we move on?
0: Different sport.
2: No, we're actually going to have to leave it there, Paulie. It's your great escape. But appreciate you jumping on, mate. We'll talk Wednesday.
1: Awesome. See you, boys.
2: Good man. Watch a bit live on your favourite sports and racing at tab.co.nz. Please bet responsibly. R18, I was going to bring up when I have time, but the Warriors, $2.30 to win the NRL Minor Premiership. They are now just $4.50 to win the Premiership as a whole. And if you do believe that it is, I won't finish the sentence, but you know what I'm going to say? It is the Warriors. Then maybe get on that. 11 minutes away from 4, Millsy and Guy on Sport Nation. John Arfoa in today, and we're live from the Kogan Mobile Studio. We'll be back shortly.
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5: 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It is six and a bit away from 4 o'clock. Geordie Barrett, surely in line for Player of the Year, New Zealand and World Rugby. I'd agree with you there, Mark. I think he's been outstanding. South Africa won't change their game plan. However, they may open a big park and put a couple of rhinos in shirts. Fellas, you reminded me of Eden Park, hoping Cape Town doesn't remind me of Wellington. That from Steve. And can John explain how important the five players behind the front row are in the scrums? I thought there was a big change in the scrum once Lord went off and Parker came on. Cheers, Carl.
6: Yeah, well, the easy way to put it, a big Mike Cron, he did a big study. He had a lot of time on his hands. Yeah, he was coaching 14 games. Scrums. And it was something like 60% of the gen. Oh, it might have been more, 80 or something of the scrum power comes from the back five. So the easiest way to do it is the front row, they're there to transfer the power. So, yep. You know, you need a bit of size. You add power, but really we're there to sort of give shape and transfer the power. And the weight comes from the back five, so the locks and the back row. So, right. And that's why they talk about scrummaging locks and having these big units, because they're really the ones that get the power through the back.
5: So who are the best scrummaging locks?
6: Wow, geez, and that's why people used to like froth over Thorny.
5: Yeah, right.
6: You know what I mean? But and that's why Will Skelton has a good price tag, because wherever he goes, he's a 150 kg scrummaging lock. So most top 14 clubs want him, and it just has that size and just that weight. And they got the saying, "Weight moves weight." So scrummaging lock is always handy, and I think that's why Paddy might add that. But
5: yeah, right.
6: Josh Laws is our mate. He's the tall guy. The throw him to the

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6: 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One bloke took 240 ODI wickets. The other played around at Augusta. It's Millsy and Guy on Sport Nation.
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8: If anyone has a spare ticket to Olivia Dean, actually
9: I'll do anything.
8: I was about to say, Finn will give you all sorts of cash and maybe a few extras.
9: I'll do anything.
8: He will do anything. He's desperate. So if anyone out there has a couple of Olivia Dean tickets, let us know on 8833.
9: I tried so
8: Shut
9: hard to
8: up.
9: Get
8: that would
9: guy.
8: Be nice, because that's all I'm hearing about at the moment is, where can I get my Olivia Dean ticket?
9: Mate, she's good.
8: I'm not saying she's not.
10: Yeah.
9: But it just, jeez.
10: I would have been selling my soul for Olivia Dean tickets, like, you know what I mean? Maybe grand final things. And I'm not saying I don't like your music, because my girl's got on the car all the time, but if I was going to choose something, it would not be a concert.
8: There are more important things than that.
9: Well, who said my soul was on the line?
10: Well, see, you're just going like, yeah, I'll do anything.
9: Okay, it stops at soul then.
8: I'd be flying to Cape Town, going to the second test.
10: Oh, jeez, yeah. I'll say it.
8: We'll get to the Cattery shortly. Phil from Northland, though, on 8833. First things first, up the Taniwha. On the All Blacks, I rewatched the game and I found three key things why our coaches deserve a lot of praise. One, our scrum around the 55th minute mark got an advantage, which basically turned the game. Two, the bridge pass, which was nullifying their rush defence, which led to tries. Come back to that very shortly. And three, Tupuvai on the wing, big man that can offload against a small winger, which led to a try and breached their defence. So it was a masterclass in coaching for me and a joy to watch. Thoughts? Well, I think they're all good thoughts.
10: Yeah, I thought, especially in that first half, the only sort of go forward we got was through set piece plays, which they can design and book guys like Tupuvai in a certain spot. You know, phase play, we're getting beat up real bad. We couldn't get anything going. So the smarts are always there. Like, we got some great coaches, so they know what they're doing. So having guys for mismatches or one-on-ones, that is the key. And we got that through set piece, but we need a little bit more in the phase play stuff.
8: And read the bridge pass that you talked about, which Artie threw for, I mean, there were a few of them, but one that stood out for me was Artie throwing it for Will Jordan, and I can't remember which wing.

0: When and slash if we catch up with him from the Republic, we will inform him of that.
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1: See, I wouldn't mind going to a Pink concert, to be honest.
0: She's good.
1: Yeah, I think she's got a couple of bangers in there.
0: Did some classics in there.
1: Wouldn't be crying out for it on the text machine, but...
0: I'll do anything for an Olivia D2, genuinely.
1: Oh, I know.
0: 8833, please save
1: And no one's come to the party yet, so...
0: No.
1: Yeah. Hard luck. Yeah. Time for the penthouse. Couple of texts around the

0: And then there's like Auckland Prem's Div 1, and I think he's Div 2, might be, maybe Div 1, can't remember. But anyway, he played shit for the first probably, well, he played shit for 66 of the 68 minutes, but scored an absolute wonder goal.
1: Screamer.
0: Off the reverse stick into the, into the top left corner. It was just a terrific goal, but he doesn't qualify for the penthouse because for 66 of the 68
1: Tannery,
0: minutes,
1: mate,
0: he did absolutely nothing. So Zion, you were close, but you didn't quite qualify, my friend.
2: Did they win the game?
0: They did win the game.
2: What was
0: 3-1.
2: The score? Oh, okay. See, if it was 2-1, he might have been up for a penthouse nomination.
0: But no, he pissed around for most of the game, so doesn't quite qualify.
2: Good stuff.
0: 13 away from 5, Millsy Aguai on Sport Nation. John Arfoa in for Millsy today, and we will take a quick break, come back on the other side, get some of your texts.
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0: And then you look at the other end, Liam Lawson, his mum and dad mortgaged the house, sold the house and put the money into Liam. And they worked their asses off to get the money, to keep the family together and to get Liam racing. Liam got racing because of them, and other people in New Zealand chucked money in there and to help him going. Grant Baker is one of them and a few others, and they've kept him going all the way through, basically, until he got a proper job with Racing Bulls a couple of four years ago. He's not earning a fortune. He's nowhere near earning a fortune. He's probably earning what in Formula One is called subsistence money. So if you've got the talent, you're going to get there. But if you've got the money, it makes the talent so much easier. And motor racing is one of those sports where, you chuck money at it. You've got your chances of getting further up the list.
1: Great stuff, Bob. Always good to have you on. We greatly appreciate it. Someone who spent 30-odd years with McLaren, it's fantastic to get your insight. So thank you, mate. Good to catch up.
0: Cheers, Guy. Anytime. Thanks, Guy. Thanks, John.
1: Great man, Bob McMurray there with us to chat Formula One. He knows all things motorsport, an absolute encyclopedia. We will take a quick break. 20 minutes after 5, Millsy and Guy on Sport Nation. John Alfoa in for Millsy today.
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0: That was probably the keyest of all key moments of that test, without a doubt.
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1: 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One bloke took 240 ODI wickets. The other played around at Augusta. 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
13: 23 away from 6, Millsy and Guy on Sport Nation. John Arfoa been here all day in place of Millsy, who's away for a couple of weeks. We'll have a mix of John, Mitch James and Maya Wilson over the next couple of weeks. So good to have you here again, John. I think you're back next Monday.
14: Monday specialist.
15: Pick out on some rugby, then you guys can go back to the other sports.
13: No, it's glorious, mate. It's been bloody good to have you here. Now, Finn is going to throw us a game called Guess Who. I don't know how I'm feeling about this, Finballs.
16: Alrighty. Well, guess what? You're guessing who. Yeah. So, John, Lashes usually puts this together, but I'm giving it my best shot today. I'm going to give you four like different clues about who the athlete is, and you do get a lifeline. So, and then you get three of them throughout.
13: Two lifelines, two clues.
16: Was it two?
13: Yep.
16: Two lifelines, two clues.
15: Yep. Are we guessing together or like?
16: Yep. Together.
15: Oh, okay, yeah.
16: So, if you get to the four, you hear the four clues and you have no idea, you can.

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3: 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Finn Lashes makes his like he wants to be a matron at a torture school of doom. I'm glad someone else out there realises that. Mate, honestly, we sit here and just... It's just punishing, eh?
4: Trying draw blanks for about 10 minutes.
3: And would be horrific to listen to as well.
4: Yeah.
3: While we're trying to rack our brains. But no, Long Lashes just likes to make us suffer. It's just what happens. G'day, lads. 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
4: Welcome to the Sport Nation mini pod for Monday, August 24. Spoiler alert, today is a smorgasbord of All Blacks reactions following that amazing win in Joburg on Sunday morning. We hear today from Richard Turner, John Afoa, and Ross Bonds, while we also check in with the latest offering from our award-winning Fast Break podcast boys. But first, let's begin with Scotty and Izzy, who went straight into camp this morning with the ABs and Fords coach Jace Ryan, who spoke on what he and his pack have learnt from that stellar first test win.
5: Yeah, well, I think we probably learnt more as a pack in that 50 minutes than what we would have experienced in 100 trainings. Mm-hmm. You wouldn't experience that and what we had. Look, we had 15 scrums our ball, 4 scrums their ball. On average, in the last 5 years, we've had 5 scrums or 6 scrums on our ball. Yep. So that's going to take its toll.
4: We hit the mornings with TJ, who was joined by former All Black number 8 Richard Pod Turner, who emphasised the importance of getting a 1-0 series lead against the two-time defending Rugby World Cup champions.
6: A win in the first one is massively important for all sorts of reasons. You know, we were number 2 in the world playing number 1, so we were the underdogs going into it. You know, a certain amount of an air of expectation of us touring South Africa again. So much riding on it. You know, a lot of expectation around the influence of Dave Rennie, albeit that it's early in his tenure. So, the fact that we managed to get up and the way we went about doing it, it was a fantastic result. And, just sets up the remaining 3 test matches.
4: Rugby coach and commentator Ross Bond was on with Daniel McCarty this afternoon. Bondy reckons we might see a few changes to the box side for this weekend's second test match.
7: South Africa has probably got the biggest gains to make here, and you know, losing of all that territory and possession they had, and they only managed to bank 1 try.

0: to be fair. But I think they will bang the ball up in the air because they really didn't test McKenzie at the back too often, which was unusual for them. But yes, in answer to your question, we've got some improvement we can make too.
1: We wrap our All Blacks coverage with the big man himself, John Afoa, who was subbing in for Millsy today alongside Guy. Johnny talks the All Blacks scrum issues during that first test in Joburg.
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13: Imagine that.
12: 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Rotaflex by Blunston.
14: Yeah, welcome back to The Run Home with Joel and Fletch. Now, just an update here, folks. Interchange card has come up, and our man Bear's Head's in a bit of...
9: Wesnagamas.
14: You're having a few Wesnagamas. So we health first and foremost. He's fine. Well, he's fine. You know, just got a few ailments going at the moment. So we said, Fletch, we've got Corey Parker here who's got the interchange card up. He's going to come in, roll in, and you look after yourself, Fletch. So any news we get for Fletch, he's just getting a bit of a stomach cramp at the moment, which he was sharing with you on air. So we'll,
9: certainly was.
14: So we'll give him the spell.
9: It's good to be here, Shug. Got the card up, ready to go, so I'll do my best.
14: Okay, let's. We're talking about the review.
9: Yeah.
14: And very much thinking the Bears in, of course. Manly and Newcastle.

0: was saying to Fletch, they get up for a grand final yeah. and then they're really finding it hard to back up.
1: Yeah, they are. And you put so much energy, particularly up against a side like Penrith. But for the Panthers, like they led Melbourne 22 points to nil. Like everything was going, you know, just very nice. Then they had three in the bin. At one stage, they were down to 11. So I thought defensively, there was a huge

0: Roger Moore.
1: Roger Moore is correct with seven. Six for Sean Connery, he was second. Righto, number one golfer, there's been 4 2-day test matches in Australia. How many have there been in the last year?
0: Three.
1: Yes, that is true. Okay, final one to take it out. What town in Queensland was crowned as Australia's

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7: Well, Fletch, let's talk golf, and let's talk golf strategy and decision making. Wyndham Clark. Now, he won the BMW Championship, basically dropped the whip. After an incredible comeback victory, he blew a five-shot lead, and you thought he was Tata Tatiana Weston, but he wasn't, Brian, because he recovered to birdie the final three holes and finish 17 under. You don't often see the bounce back.
8: Don't often see that. That is mental toughness personified.
7: Yes.
8: Did you like that?
7: I love that, Brian, when you personify things. So there you go. So his strategy changed late in the round. Rather than trying to force birdies while under pressure, Clark settled down, played conservatively, and focused on keeping the ball in play and giving himself chances on the greens. They call that course management in the old
8: language. If you think about this in rugby league terminology, it's the old adage.
7: Yep.
8: Play one ruck at the time.
7: Yes.
8: That's what he used to do. You just gotta, all you got to do is just worry about that 3 second.
7: Yep.
8: Get a quick play of the ball.
7: That's it.
8: And the momentum will then leave the others behind.
7: Correct. I'll tell you who's building momentum is the guy we're about to get to. By the way, Wyndham Clark, his approach did pay off. He was on the 16th and 17th before he drained a 17-foot putt on the 18th to seal the win. Rory had a chance.
8: What happened to him?
7: Rory didn't get the glory.
8: Oh, so sorry.
7: Suck it, Rory. bad luck, Rory beat it. A-grade Monday too, by the way, folks. 0457-736-736. But this bloke is not an A-grade. He is getting deep now into the 70s.

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5: Spurs losing 3-0 to Brentford, but should we really be surprised? Team that's come 17th twice in a row, losing 3-0 to the team who finished 9th last season.
6: Yeah, I think there's a general feeling that that's sort of an anomaly for Spurs, but it's sort of become the new normal. They look soft at the back. Spurs could be in for a long season. They only just got out of it last season at West Ham's expense. So, yeah, if I'm a Spurs fan,

0: obviously had a rotten run this year with hammy injuries, but they were pretty conservative this time around. They really took their time with getting him back. I believe he'll be playing this week. So it's great to see him back. He's a great option for us in the OBs.
1: Josh writes this, Stretch. I'd love to hear from Stretch with regards to the salary cap not being announced and how a ratchet works. I think it's what's a lot of deals are falling over. Players' heads

0: line. You know, they'll all be on a fair wicket, especially Alex Johnson. Don't believe what he says. But it'll be interesting to see how it plays out in terms of what the balance looks like for the rest of their team.
1: Let's talk about balance briefly before we let you go, Stretchy. And I want to get your Telstra moment. Joey Manu, if he signs next year just before June 30, you effectively get him for the final 10 games plus finals. Yet the way the salary cap is configured, it goes back to November 1. So you only have to pay him a third of his contract to get him for 10 regular games and final. It's a loophole, isn't it?
0: Wow.
1: I think it should be prorated with round one, not prorated from November 1.
0: Yeah, interesting.
1: In other words, you can keep, say he's worth $750, you can keep $250 aside in your cap. Instead of spending it on a $250 player November 1, you can save it for June 30 and pick up a Joey Manu.
0: Yeah.
1: I don't love that. That's another thing I think we should be looking at. Before we go, though, it is Telstra Moments. Let's get into this.
2: 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Here's one of the great moments from 25 years of the Telstra Premiership.
3: 30 metres out from the line and a strong... Oh, and Henry Hunt! He has been hit by Simon Dwyer, has pulled off one of the big hits of the year.
4: And that tackle should win the Tigers this semi-final.
5: Roosters need a one-on-one strip. It's your only chance here.
3: Wairia. Oh,

0: So that was level. They go to Golden Point. This game went forever. And Sean Kenny-Dowell runs from the, what was it, was the northwestern corner to the southeastern corner, and the Roosters be on their way to a grand final. So there you go. Well done, Stritchie.
1: Yeah, it was a great game to watch, and you know, I was a big fan of rugby league then, and I just remember that one. Although, you know, it wasn't teams that I supported, it was just you know, another moment that made me fall in love with the game.
0: And our listeners falling in love with you, Stretchy. Great to have your company on this Monday. Chad Townsend is going to take the interchange card off your good self. Good on you, young man.
1: Cheers, Joel.
0: We'll see you again next week. Campbell Graham, big game coming up against the Titans. And then you've got the battle of the feud, the old book of feud, the Roosters and the Rabbitohs the following week. So one of those games will get you into the final. So, Stretchy, all the best for that. We'll take a break on the other side of this. Chad Townsend in for Bears Head right after this.
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8: 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This is not Brian Fletcher. Brian Fletcher has just started off for the afternoon, but this bloke's looking to do a Josh Felody, folks. He's

0: under a bit of pressure after a couple of tough losses, I think it was really good. And there's a Mark from Crestmead here. He says, quick question, if the Titans ended up beating the Sharks on the weekend, would he be wearing a Titans hat?
1: Well, oh, hang on. I was going to say.
0: I've got a Titans jersey.
2: That's fine.
0: Watching the game yesterday, my wife called them the Shartans. Go the Shartans.
1: They were in the first half. I went neutral.
0: I had neutral colours on. My daughter had a Sharks jersey on. Her boyfriend was Titans dressed up. Chloe had a Sharks jersey, a Titans hat. So it was a fun day for the family yesterday out at the footy.
3: Mm. Yeah. Good on you, boys. What's on tonight's show on the SEN network?
0: Well, we've got plenty coming up, Joel. We've got a review of the round that was, and we're going to get around the grounds. We've got plenty to talk about, and obviously our show, like yours, is dictated to by our listeners, so we love getting to the text and just feeding, giving back to the listeners, I'd say.
1: No super coach either. We missed out. Big fella's got a week off the punishment, so we'll reload and go again next week.
3: Boys, do yourself a favour. Check out the Run Home podcast. We did Around the Sounds today.
0: I listened on the way. Magical stuff.
3: Anyway, the boys are coming up on Sports Day from 6 p.m, so you can get that on your SEN network. Have a great show, boys. We'll catch you around. Before we go to the break, lots of texts coming through. Brucing, that's what we're doing. Brucing, which celebrities we grew up. We'll share some of those when we come back on the Run Home with Joel and Chad on this Monday afternoon. We are grateful to have your company through Fox League KO or perhaps listening through the SEN network. We'll see you on the other side of this brief break.
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6: 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As you may be doing right now, you may be listening through the SEN network. But anyway, 0457736736. We're asking for people to Bruce which celebrities you grew up with. And Chad grew up with Matty Rogers.
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12: You're still here and we love you for it, folks. 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Now, this text relates to my hold. G'day, boys. I just wanted to say Chad is a natural behind the microphone. Normally, ex-players take a while to get the hang of the new gig, but Chad has gone from zero to 100. P.S. Enjoyed watching you play. One of the Roosters greats. One of the Roosters greats. Says Marcel. So there's my hold. I'm holding Chad.
13: Thanks, Shug. Thanks, Marcel. I appreciate the kind word.
12: Have you got a buy, Chad?
13: I've got a buy, actually. Can I do a shameless plug
12: here? Yeah, shameless plug.
13: Right, I'm going to buy, because I'm doing my first live show.
12: Yep.
13: On my podcast, Chad Townsend Show, Thursday the 10th of September. We're doing a Sharks 10-year reunion.
12: Yep.
13: I've got special guests Paul Gallen, Luke Lewis, James Maloney, and Wade Graham coming for a night of laughs, about 10-year reunion talk. Tickets are on sale. You'll see the link. It's across my social media, but it's a live podcast show. So
12: where?
13: It's at Highfield Public House in Caringbah.
12: Oh, there you go.
13: So it's 6:45 for a 7 o'clock start. So.
12: Okay, there's your there is your buy. I tell you what I'm selling. I'm selling the drawstrings in the Canterbury Bankstown Bulldogs shorts. This happened within not long. Have a look at this, Chad. Talk me through this.
13: Too long.
12: No, look at them.
13: Oh.
12: It's full moons galore. Yeah. Two different players. There's
13: been a couple of full moons lately, hasn't there?
12: There has.
13: Yeah, what's doing?
12: The drawstrings.
13: No good.
12: We've been pretty fortunate that we haven't seen the whole hog, have we? You want to be careful, boys.
13: That's lucky.
12: You want to be careful. Hold and sell.
13: Well, Adam Reynolds was someone who made the drawstrings famous, right? On a special day, he was always had them out.
12: Yes.
13: That was his thing. They were pretty sure they were under.

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8: 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It's great to have you with us. There's plenty of tech here around the PNG stuff, Tootsie.
9: Plenty.
8: Anthony here regarding PNG team. I think they may struggle. Oh, no, we read that one. Sorry.

0: with that 20th team, we'll get another $120 million on top of the $5.3 billion dollar TV rights deal. So that's another $120 million. Now, if they're going to do this fast, which I think they're doing it too far. I think they're
1: going bang, bang, bang.
0: Yeah. If they're going to do it quick, and I've said I'm not a

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4: 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Spoiler alert, today is a smorgasbord of All Blacks reactions following that amazing win in Joburg on Sunday morning. We hear today from Richard Turner, John Afoa and Ross Bonds, while we also check in with the latest offering from our award-winning Fast Break podcast boys. But first, let's begin with Scotty and Izzy, who went straight into camp this morning with the ABs and Fords coach Jace Ryan, who spoke on what he and his pack have learnt from that stellar first test win.
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0: if we were on, and I'm talking about all 17 connected, I'm talking about the coaching box, I'm talking about the wider squad. If we're all connected, we make those choices, and we didn't. So wherever it came from, we didn't get that right today. So mindset and skill set suffered today.
1: Not happy.
2: Yeah,
1: he didn't
2: just blame his players, though. I like the fact that he incorporated, you know, him and you know, everybody being connected and on the same page. Did you notice when you were playing, I mean, how many coaches did you have in your career?
0: Two.
2: Did you notice when you were coming up against a certain opposition or something that the coach's demeanour would change?
0: Yep.
2: Mm. That's
0: more
2: what I'm saying.
0: For
2: the tough teams.
0: It was up.
2: Yeah.
0: Stick doesn't like many people.
2: No.
0: I feel like he hates every coach, and he doesn't. Like, that's just...
2: He
0: does try to make it like that.
2: Us versus the world.
0: Yeah, Fernsey was... I was young with Fernsey, so it's sort of hard to...
2: Yeah. I just remember, like, when we'd play certain
0: down
2: teams...
0: Weekend. Sorry, Fernsey was down.
2: Oh, nice.
0: Blue Viking.
2: Good man, Fernsey. I remember, like, Langy... For instance, in the early days of his coaching, like when we were playing Brisbane, for instance, like big team, like he just, like his demeanour would change.
0: Yeah.
2: And he'd work on things over, like he would hammer certain things a lot more than he would have done on other weeks. And I understand that, but I sometimes feel like that can pump nerves into the team more than it needs to.
0: We've had conversations with Stick before, like as a leadership group, not like big things and that, but just say, mate, you've got to wind it back a bit because it's Tuesday and we play on Saturday and the boys are ready to kill now. You're going to get them right up and then just go back down a little bit.
2: Yeah.
0: The same thing, like the emotion can spill over into, and you get that, go into a redhead, there's a redhead blue state, have you ever heard of that? Like you start getting into those the red mist, and you start flying out of line trying to whack and your whole game just completely goes. Yeah. So, yeah, there's definitely, there's a line there. There's a margin for it.
2: Yeah. Well, I wonder if, you know, I'm talking about being up for those tough games. I wonder if the whole coaching staff was just a little bit too relaxed and fed into the playing
0: group.
2: That's
0: what it sounds like with Robbo,
2: All right, we're going to take a break and come back and we will get around the grounds.
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9: 737. Put you in the rut for Sports Day. Got a few ticks here we might try to get through. Boys, PNG seem to want the marquee players. Where Perth are getting tough, loyal players that want to prove themselves in the NRL. Is it just me that thinks that, Mark from Crestmead? I don't know. I mean, they just want the best players. I mean, they're going to go after the best players available. And that doesn't necessarily mean they're not going to be loyal. I think first and foremost, a Hudson Young or a Jerome Luai, they've got to be loyal to their family,
10: yeah,
9: and do what's right for them.
10: Yep.
9: And club has got to come second to that, doesn't it?
10: Yes. No, I agree. Hey, yeah, you make a good point. They're getting a real tough bunch together, the Bears, aren't they? They are. Yeah. Interesting one. Got one here. Now, the most stressful job would be have to be coaching the Tigers. Yes, had to read that out.
9: Oh, of course you did. Sugar today said Hudson Young will be in PNG in 2028. The money is too big to refuse.
10: Sounds like it. Rat, most stressful job. Turnstile operator. How am I going to let these 5,000 people in the ocean protect shark and never field? Can I tip every week?
9: Oh, right over Robbie Butler. We're not reading any more texts out tomorrow, Bribe. All right, appreciate you listening, tuning in, being a part of the show. Love all your texts. Love all your calls. We'll be back same time tomorrow night. We'll see you then.
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7: 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Like Yvette Williams, our first ever female

0: you know, they're such talented athletes, and it's just obviously a very hard space funding-wise. So we just, yeah, that's the whole purpose of days like these. We'll be, you know, doing raffles and little fundraisers on the day to try and get our crew over to Auckland for an event in November. And, yeah, that's what I love about, well, the tennis community in general. You know, everyone loves getting around this sort of stuff. So shout out to those players who are currently in Lithuania for Worlds. But, yeah, also looking forward to our event in September and pumping up the players for Auckland. It's going to be great.
1: Good man. So 13th of September, Eildon Park Tennis Club out in Roville, a big blind tennis event if you want to get along. We'll give it a bit of coverage as well. John, safe drive.
0: Thank you, Brett. I'm loving the show.
1: John, who lives at beautiful Phillip Island and a terrific coach, Power Tennis. They do a great job, John, and all the crew. H is a legend, has come through on the text.
2: BP. Is a beer a day and a daily double.
1: Exactly. That is the key. So we're all going to get older, but if you want to really thrive deep in your 80s, that's Harry's philosophy. BP, the wild card, fraught with danger, how they work. I do think, though, because of how hard it is to win a major, if you win one and you're not ranked, you deserve a wild card. I think that sorts everything out. Then the rest come up with the same formula across the board. Need to ponder that. If you're looking for a great reason to be in Melbourne later this year, I've got one for you. I'm joining the Parks and Leisure Australia National Conference for 2026, November 29, December 2, at the Melbourne Convention and Exhibition Centre, PLA, celebrating 100 years, making this conference 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

0: one-time winner? I don't know. Noskova, I see her as a one-time winner. Mukova, it's whether the body can stay healthy. Swiatek in a bit of form, winning in Canada recently. Svitolina, we haven't quite got her in the Grand Slam winning conversation. And Amanda Anisimova last year for a great year, certainly hasn't been able to play at that level this year. So maybe it is set up for Coco Gauff to win for a second time in New York. The women's always open. 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
4: Welcome back. My take on Nick Kyrgios from 9 p.m. Tonight. So more to say on that very, very shortly. Now, Cam on the text, like me, he's got the Roy boys in his heart. We just talked about Artifice winning in Cincinnati. One of three, in fact, Cam. You've mentioned three French winners on the tour. Just an excuse to play this song. Because all

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0: time, including my take on Nick Kyrgios. We're here tonight thanks to Head, brought to you by Head. 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So a few Aussies going around this week. Winston Salem, Rinky Hijikata with a first up win today. James Duckworth, Cruz Hewitt, who has got the wild card in. Along with Adam Walton, will play Winston-Salem this week. Maya joint qualifying for Monterrey in Mexico to join Kim Birrell in the main draw. And there is a WTA 125 in Philadelphia. Now, Taylor Preston, we mentioned Taylor getting the wild card into the US Open. She will play this week in Philadelphia along with Talia Gibson and Lizette Cabrera, the latter both playing each other. And then, obviously, qualifying getting underway in a few hours' time. No Aussie scheduled for the opening day, but Priscilla Hahn, Astra Sharma, who we haven't seen on tour for quite some time, using a protected ranking. Storm Hunter to take on Madison Inglis. Emerson Jones will play. Chris O'Connell, Tristan Schoolcape, Bernard Tomic, and Alex Bolt will be the Australian contingent in qualies this week, amongst the madness of the mixed doubles. And the great Roger Federer will be, of course, in New York this week. More on Roger after 9 o'clock. A huge week as he is, of course, going to be inducted into the International Tennis Hall of Fame. I didn't time it. I mean, it was one of my favourite weeks on tour last year, catching the train from New York up to Newport, Rhode Island. Maria Sharapova was inducted, the surprise of Serena Williams coming out to welcome her into the Hall of Fame. And then the Bryan brothers was, oh, I thought that was pretty special. But to be there for a couple of days and to go out and hear the great Stan Smith and Chris Evert and Arantxa Sanchez Vicario and many others just talk about their stories, it's got an eeriness to it. Newport, Rhode Island, where the Hall of Fame is located. They redid the museum. That was great to have a look at. And I wish I could have got back this year to see Roger inducted. But we will watch that Sunday morning. More on that coming up after 9 o'clock. Stick with us, 1300 736 736 or on the text 0433 98 11 16. Plenty coming up after 9. If you miss us live any Monday night, you can always download the podcast. An hour to come of the first serve on this Monday night.
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play football on it. So it'd have to be a multi-purpose venue, but we'll wait and see. But as the Victorian Premier said today, just a few more things on his agenda at the moment that he needs to get right. And that's the crime, our debt, and a few other fundamentals. Get the hospitals right, those roads, so we don't have punctured tyres. We need to get all those things right first, but we'll see what happens.

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10: 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We're here tonight thanks to our good friends at Ashley Melbourne's Tennis Court Construction Specialist. One game you'll know the difference. You can play on a court you're proud of. 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Well, this weekend, the International Tennis Hall of Fame will induct its two newest members, former American player and still to this day broadcaster Mary Carrillo, and the person regarded by many as the greatest male player to have played the game, none other than the Swiss maestro in Roger Federer.

0: every Grand Slam. He's the greatest of all time.
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1: 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That is magnificent.
3: Mesmerizing moments and magical memories for Federer.
4: That was one of my all-time favorite matches ever.
5: Yes, what a play!
4: I just felt, my God, anything can happen. Who knew it's going to end up in a dramatic fashion?
6: Hawkeye decides the outcome. It's in!
4: It really proved to me that I can actually show up in the big moments.
7: Better than everything that you thought it was going to be.
4: It's felt like I'm holding the sun. I'm just happy to be part of history.
8: The great Roger Federer. I think about 8:30 Sunday morning, our time here in Australia. You can watch the Hall of Fame ceremony. Not to forget the great Mary Carrillo. She is a broadcasting doyen in the United States, but Roger's going to take, of course, all the attention probably and deservedly. When I was there last year, it was mentioned that he would be inducted in 12 months' time. So, I'm spewing. I can't be there. But anyway, that is the way it rolls, and I'll enjoy it from back here. There won't be a dry eye in the house. We know Hall of Fame celebrations are just really special, whether it's the AFL here, the other team codes, and in an individual sport like tennis, you've got a lot of people who are part of the journey, and they get to certainly be there. I've got a really interesting text from Costa. I don't think I've heard from you, Costa, before. There's a young player from Greece coming through in the junior rankings that has an advantage with Novak Djokovic living nearby that can mentor him. Rafael Paragonis. Costa, if I said that correctly, I'm sure I'm just trying to make sure I get that right, because we might be calling him at the Australian Open. Now, I've heard of this young man. Because another person of Greek heritage who listens to this show quite a bit did text me a number of weeks ago about this young man, a player to watch, and I've been told that. So thank you, Costa, for reiterating that. And I think you've sent me a little second part here. Forgot to say, this boy will take Greece to the top in tennis and replace the Tsitsipas era, as he's way more humble. There you go.

0: on plenty to certainly emerge through the system. And one man who's very good at developing elite talent is Michael Lagazzo Tennis, delivering world-class coaching and structured player pathways for athletes of all ages and levels, from grassroots participation through to aspirational and high-performance players. He's a development specialist, recognised as a Tennis Australia talent hub, operating across multiple venues throughout Melbourne. Michael Lagazzo Tennis, all one word, .com.au, supporting every player to build their own tennis journey. A great edition of the Junior Journey with Michael and Betty Sekulowski, which dropped in the last week, all about the Australian pathway here. And it's a really good insight, and it's a great podcast amongst many podcasts that we have across all the different themes. So just quickly, a couple on the Kyrgios situation before we break. Brett, unfortunately, a talent wasted. He has the right to do whatever he wants in life, but don't tell me he can criticise other players on tour about doping or drugs and then release a statement saying he made a mistake. He chose to take what he took, regardless of all factors. Hypocrisy is the only word that comes to mind. I'm done. And your take was spot on. Thank you, Aaron, at Airport West. You can disagree, of course. Mate, you have to think about the young guys and girls that work their butts off for seldom rewards. But then you hear about the amount of money Kyrgios, Tomic, Philippoussis all got, which was insane. Troy with his view out there in North Fitzroy. Plenty to come on the First Serve.
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2: 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Team that's come 17th twice in a row, losing 3-0 to the team who finished ninth last season.
3: Yeah, I think there's a general feeling that that's sort of an anomaly for Spurs, but it's sort of become the new normal. They look soft at the back. Spurs could be in for a long season. They only just got out of it last season at West Ham's expense. So, yeah, if I'm a Spurs fan, I'd be a bit nervous.
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7: Welcome back. This is about done for another Monday night. Cremonini Clay, they're specialising in converting Ondercar tennis courts into Cremonini Italian clay tennis courts at a fraction of the cost of a total court rebuild. Over 50 years of experience. Cremonini Clay, all one word, .com.au. They are the major partner of our Master Zone podcast. The latest edition dropped last night. Take a listen to that. Tennis Victoria Stoke Raid, the home and away season complete. On the men's side, Grace Park, they forfeited to MCC Glen Iris Valley. Kooyong denying Bo Morris that spot in the four. We spoke to Bo Morris on the show last week. North Ringwood too good for Regent. Royal South Yarra defeating Faulkner. So the four, MCC, Royal South Yarra, Kooyong and Regent. But Faulkner is our focus tonight. Jeremy Beale, the man with the big lefty serve. He's made a comeback to tennis this year, playing a little bit of everything, including playing for Faulkner over the weekend where he won his singles rubber.
8: Thanks for having me, Brett. Been a bit busy with the tennis, the comeback and all that.
9: How have you found the competition? It was the final round. Go back to the first year of state grade and they won the title. I remember being there at Royal South Yarra and it was a fantastic performance. Not such a good year this year, but just the whole environment of state grade.
8: Yeah, no, I think the level of competition is actually really good, really high. Especially good for the younger generation coming up. So they get, you know, every week they're guaranteed really, really good match. It stayed consistent with how high the level of tennis has been over the years, which is good.
9: I mentioned there at the start you playing a mixture of the UTRs, which seem to have really been favourably welcomed by the players. The amount of tournaments in Australia and the amount of matches you get to play through any given tournament, state grade, ITFs, the younger ones you speak about, and then someone like yourself who's coming back trying to get that match sort of conditioning back under your belt. It seems like to me that more than ever before there are more opportunities for that sort of next level of player who's trying to rise. Are there enough playing opportunities in Australia?
8: It's been good to see the overall amount of tournaments increase in terms of high level comp such as the UTR outside of the, you know, the Pennant scene. So I think when I left, there weren't that many tournaments in Australia with the Futures and the UTRs and all that stuff. But since coming back, there's been a significant increase in the amount of tournaments that you can play. Amazing to see, honestly. It gives a multitude of opportunities for those younger coming up, trying to get a feel for, one, their game and, you know, as you said, match experience under the belt, especially playing the UTR. You're guaranteed a match every day, which is for the week, which is really good. The consistency with Pennant in terms of the level, which makes it all the more better.
9: And just from a state grade perspective, what brought you to Faulkner?
8: Still got, you know, my mates playing for the club. So, you know, as Chanchai, Stevie Ho. So still playing with those guys when we get the opportunity. Oh, and Lucas, sorry. When we get the opportunity, we try and tee up a round together. Yeah, Chanchai's whole vision was to help the younger guys around Faulkner to try and play Pennant. So I've taken up more of a mentor role on a Saturday. That's been fun as well.
9: You're also doing a bit of coaching. We're just talking off air at Spark Tennis in South Gisborne.
8: Over there with Mario. When I'm available, I try and get down where I can and yeah, coach out of there.
9: Do you enjoy the coaching aspect? I mean, just that, all that experience, I suppose you can pass on. And I mean, you're, what, I think 31, still a young man in life terms. So, I mean, coming back to play, yeah. What's sort of the path from here, do you think, in terms of where you want to maybe still aspire to try and get to? But obviously, there's always the coaching side of the sport that, you know, you can be involved in for a lifetime that players can certainly fall back on and bring that great experience.
8: I enjoy

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the easy points. They hung in there when the game was going against them. And, I mean, there has been this sort of commentary in South Africa, probably hasn't reached here as much, that Sasha Feinberg and Ngolan Zulu doesn't have a big match temperament. So that's kind of been the undercurrent to the URC season. And that's definitely going to increase.

0: mean, as I said earlier, even if they lose this weekend, they'll come back harder the next week. So, you know, I'm if you're an All Blacks fan, I think you're allowed to be highly encouraged by the trajectory of this team.
1: That's a word we've heard before. Trajectory. That's a good word. Yeah. And Richard, you?
2: Yeah, look, a lot along the similar lines, but, you know, I was always, for me, it was all about our performance, Tony. I can live with, again, go back to South Africa, number one team in the world, so they're the benchmark, and we're over, and you know, basically in their home turf, competing against them, and then my mindset was, if we compete well, then and we're successful, that's a bonus. We've been successful straight out of the gate, so that's fantastic, and you know, and that aspect. In that respect, the tour is already a success, but I still want to see us continue to make improvements, because yes, we played well. There were some, you know, we talked about our key moments. South Africa had some moments, you know, some key moments that didn't go well for them. So, look, I was happy with if we'd won one. We've won one, but I still, for me, the success of this tour is about continued improvement.
1: Okay, Richard Turner and Paul Cully back with them in just a moment. We'll talk some NPC. 9:37 Sport Nation Mornings.
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1: Russie Rasmus's post-match comments. How can a Springbok coach say, oh, they did things we weren't expecting? 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
6: Time to chat some F1. A good result for Liam Lawson overnight, finishing seventh at the Dutch Grand Prix, driving for the top Red Bull team. Bob McMurray is an F1 expert. He spent many a year with McLaren. Bob, great to catch up with you again. Thanks for your time. What does a result like that for Liam and the senior team mean for him?
7: Good afternoon, Guy and John. Did you say 1 year with McLaren then?
6: No, I said many a year.
7: Okay.
6: Yeah. All right, I'll start that again.
7: I wouldn't do that to you, don't worry. No, I was thinking that would have been nice just for a year. But anyway, Liam, he did a good job. There's no doubt he did a good job. He could not have done any better for the job that he did. Perhaps in the sprint race, but that was getting used to everything, but that doesn't count anyway. So he could not have done any better. But by the same token, he dare not do any worse than he did, because he was in what is called one of the top teams, although he's chosen this weekend to drive the car when even Max couldn't get it to go anywhere. So it's probably the worst car that Red Bull have raced, well, certainly this season and for many a season. So, yeah, he's been flung in there with something that is not working very well, even for a Meister like Verstappen. And he did really, really well. I mean, he qualified just a tenth of a second and a bit away from Max Verstappen, and that is close. I mean, a tenth of a second, well, you can't blink that fast, can you? And then he ended up being the only Red Bull in the race after Max Verstappen just threw it in the wall and really destroyed the thing. So, yeah, the boy done good, put it that way.
6: Does it erase memories of his original stint to the team or prove to them that he's actually up to driving for them and not just racing bulls?
7: I don't think he ever doubted it, so I'm not sure who it erases the memory from, because he has forgotten about it. I mean, certainly it must feel good. Doesn't matter what he says, I've forgotten about that and all that stuff. That's a lot of PR bull, to be honest, and it's got to feel good getting back in that car and being right up Max Verstappen's tailpipe. In fact, I don't know if you've seen the race, but the first lap, he was banging and bashing with Max Verstappen, going around.

0: he had to do, and he did the job and did it well.
1: So what's sort of next for the old man? He's not like he's an old man, but he's a young man in an old man's body. He's done something good. He's finished seventh. So what's the sort of next sort of another good step for him? So he's stacking these good moments on top. Is it getting the seat again, or is it finishing higher, or is it just making sure nothing goes bad for him again?
0: Well, the one thing on Liam's horizon,

0: of money getting him there. Yuki Tsunoda was brought along by Honda, and they spent all the money on his younger career. Arvid Lindblad was down here this very year. I mean, he won the Toyota Racing Series, or the Castrol Toyota Formula Regional Oceania Championship. He won, and he comes from a certain moneyed family. And Lance Stroll, his father is a multi-billionaire. And then you look at the other end, Liam Lawson. His mum and dad mortgaged the house, sold the house, and put the money into Liam. And they worked their asses off to get the money, to keep the family together, and to get Liam racing. Liam got racing because of them, and other people in New Zealand chucked money in there and to help him going. Grant Baker is one of them, and a few others, and they've kept him going all the way through, basically, until he got a proper job with Racing Bulls a couple of three, 4 years ago. He's not earning a fortune. He's nowhere near earning a fortune. He's probably earning what in Formula One is called subsistence money. So if you've got the talent, you're going to get there. But if you've got the money, it makes the talent so much easier. And motor racing is one of those sports where, you chuck money at it. You've got your chances of getting further up the list.
1: Great stuff, Bob. Always good to have you on. We greatly appreciate it. Someone who spent 30-odd years with McLaren, it's fantastic to get your insight. So thank you, mate. Good to catch up.
0: Cheers, guy.
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0: He's a better player than that. And it's hard when you're sort of sick and you're playing injured, but nobody knows because all they're seeing is the scrum going backwards. Yeah. And that's his last game, maybe, if he's knocked out and he misses a couple of games.
1: Sounds like 12-day stand down minimum. So
0: everyone's going to be like, oh, he's average. So you're sort of wearing that badge of honour for next until you can get out of the game.
1: Very good. Keep your texts coming through and questions for John as well. There are.
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3: But leading into this, guys, we've got another week until the next game. Something similar happened last year. We got a really good win against the Box at Eden Park, and it really got us up and about. But then 7 days later, Wellington rolled around, and it was the biggest defeat we'd ever had, I think, as an All Blacks team, especially to South Africa. Are you a bit nervous

0: You know, we get up, ride the high of Alice Park. Now we got to defend, or not defend, but kind of go into this Knicks game on the weekend, hopefully just saying, let's not ride this high and just come back to ground zero and go again. Are you a bit nervous?
1: Nah, I don't think so. I think

0: Join me, Jody Johnson, weekday mornings on Sport Nation. We'll get across the biggest stories in sport. 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
11: What a brutal game. SA were massive for 50 minutes, but AB's defence outstanding. That poor functioning scrum didn't set the tone or mood for the rest of the game. Just the resilience of the ABs to deal with all the pressure and still be in the game. Nice to see the TMO used how it's meant to be. Hey, ref, here's something I think you might have missed. Nah, that's okay. I thought he refereed brilliantly.
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3: From opening weekend optimism to mid-season meltdowns, the Premier League always delivers. 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

0: I actually haven't met him yet. It's something I need to do. I've not actually managed to meet him out yet, no.
1: Oh, well, I know you're going to meet plenty of people in Westport in your travels, Josh. It's one of the great towns of this country, and we're really thrilled for you. Pass on our regards to Craig and the rest of the boys, and lovely chatting to you this morning,
2: well
1: mate.
2: Well done.
1: Wish you all the best for the rest of the Heartland.
0: Thank you very much for having me on, guys. Thank you.
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6: 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They look soft at the back. Spurs could be in for a long season. They only just got out of it last season at West Ham's expense. So, yeah, if I'm a Spurs fan, I'd be a bit nervous.
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7: Right, let's dive into this All Blacks victory with a man who was right there in the centre when the All Blacks won that series in 1996. He was, of course, the coach of that team, John Hart. John, great to have you on again. Thanks so much for giving up your time. Did early Sunday morning bring back some pretty bloody good memories for you?
8: Yeah, fantastic, Guy. John, how are you? It was really good. Great performance, and you know, to see the All Blacks showing the ticker they showed in really what is the hotbed of rugby was, you know, a delight to watch. So it was a great victory. Five tries to one says it all to me.
7: Can I, back in 1996, you guys had a similar kind of a situation. You won the first test and then obviously won at Loftus, which was actually 30 years to the day today, the 24th of August 1996. But what does a win in the first match do for belief in the series as a whole?
8: I think it's massive. In fact, I said something. One thing I mentioned to Dave Rennie is that I really thought getting the first one was a massive step on this journey, because you know, it's one the South Africans would have expected to win. It's at their fortress.

probably came into the test a little arrogant in terms of where they'd been standing. They'd gone through the previous four tests rotating their team like nothing, and so they hadn't really had the team playing together. And I think that showed. They lacked cohesion. They certainly lacked the skill sets required on the day. And, you know, the All

comprehensive in their game. I think they were one short last week. I'm hoping they're still one short next week. But I think it'll be another massive test match. And the All Blacks, they'll be under no illusions of what they face. And that's what I like about the camp. I think there's a real focus on building together and understanding, you know, the brutality and what's happening on the field and what's necessary from each other. So I think we will prepare well, get rid of this, get through this midweek game, and then total focus on making sure we go into Cape Town well prepared. But we're going to have to be, because this is a test match that I would expect South Africa, now that they've lost one, to throw everything at us to try and get back in the

0: Catch Millsy and Guy weekdays from 3 on Sport Nation. Tony Johnson, Izzy Dare, Kyle Mills and the team bringing you sport with a Kiwi lens. 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
10: Time to chat some F1. A good result for Liam Lawson overnight, finishing 7th at the Dutch Grand Prix, driving for the top Red Bull team. Bob McMurray is an F1 expert. He spent many a year with McLaren. Bob, great to catch up with you again. Thanks for your time. What does a result like that for Liam and the senior team mean for him?
11: Good afternoon, Guy and John. Did you say 1 year with McLaren then?
10: No, I said many a year.
11: All right, I'll start that again.
10: I wouldn't do that to you, don't worry.
11: No, I was thinking that would have been nice just for a year. But anyway, Liam, he did a good job. There's no doubt he did a good job. He could not have done any better for the job that he did. Perhaps in the sprint race, but that was getting used to everything, but that doesn't count anyway. So he could not have done any better. But by the same token, he dare not do any worse than he did, because he was in what is called one of the top teams, although he's chosen this weekend to drive the car when even Max couldn't get it to go anywhere. So it's probably the worst car that Red Bull have raced, well, certainly this season. And

0: Yeah, this very year. I mean, he won the Toyota Racing Series or the Castrol Toyota Formula Regional Oceania Championship. He won, and he comes from a certain moneyed family. And Lance Stroll, his father is a multi-billionaire. And then you look at the other end, Liam Lawson, his mum and dad mortgaged their house, sold the house, and put the money into Liam. And they worked their asses off to get the money, to keep the family together, and to get Liam racing. Liam got racing because of them, and other people in New Zealand chucked money in there and to help him going. Grant Baker is one of them, and a few others, and they've kept him going all the way through, basically, until he got a proper job with Racing Bulls a couple of three, 4 years ago. He's not earning a fortune. He's nowhere near earning a fortune. He's probably earning what in Formula One is called subsistence money. So if you've got the talent, you're going to get there. But if you've got the money, it makes the talent so much easier. And motor racing is one of those sports where, you chuck money at it. You've got your chances of getting further up the list.
1: Great stuff, Bob. Always good to have you on. We greatly appreciate it. Someone who spent 30-odd years with McLaren, it's fantastic to get your insight. So thank you, mate. Good to catch up.
0: Cheers, guy.
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0: The Premier League always delivers. World-class goals, VAR nonsense, last-minute winners, and enough drama to keep the group chat firing all week. Whether you're backing a title charge, sweating on survival, or just here for the chaos, we've got you covered across the campaign. 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
1: And he's rolled it for Barry and Ramsey! 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
3: What did you think at halftime, perhaps, and what changed in the second half for you?
4: Well, I thought at halftime we're in a decent spot, but we're going to need a lot to go our way to get the job done. But I think the Africans crumbled, eh? I don't think they struggled to be behind.
3: Yep.
4: They couldn't really bully us once they sorted the scrum out or the props swapped, and then that was it. Two yellow cards sealed the deal, really. And, yeah, I think they'll be stressing of this week of what that Tuesday training will look like with Rossi.
3: Well, you are more qualified than I am by quite some distance.

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2: Yeah, I mean, that game was, we often talk about it as winning key moments, and that was probably the, if this is a phrase, Tony, that was probably the keyest of all key moments in that test, that, without a doubt.
0: Mornings with Tony Johnson. 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
10: Welcome back into the Rural Roundup. Now it's time for our Rural Sports and News Roundup. What happened over the weekend? Well, it was actually a fantastic weekend for New Zealand sports right across the country. We're talking the All Blacks, the Black Ferns, the Waz. Who else had a win? Cole Davies had a win at the Monster Energy Super Motocross World Championship in the USA. Buds Creek, it turned into an absolute mudder. Some of the footage that's coming out of that race is insane, Craig. I highly suggest you go watch it. And anyone who's listening, Cole Davies, it was heavy rain all morning, tough, tough conditions. He went 1-3 in both motos, second overall at Buds Creek behind Chance Hymus. But now he takes a 14-point lead for the 250 SMX Championship title ahead of Levi Kitchen. Levi got a couple of points off the board, couple of penalties. He came out of the hole a bit too fast and went off the course. So that just goes to show that anything could happen. There was 1 point separating them heading into Buds Creek, and now Cole Davies, our Waitoki boy, is 14 points ahead. But there's still one more round to go, two motos left. Anything could happen this weekend coming at the Ironman National. And this is what Cole Davies had to say after his race.
11: No, it's not over till it's over. So I'm just going to go focus on getting two good starts next weekend. And yeah, should be good. But yeah, congrats to Landon on his first podium. Ladies, don't be afraid to hit up his DMs. But no, it was a good day. And yeah, looking for a good weekend next weekend.
10: So he's not just a pro motocross racer, but he's also a good wingman, Craig. If we put it into perspective, nearly 20 years ago, 2007, it was Ben Townley's season competing in the same circuit. He won the East Coast Supercross title, and he came second place overall for the title in the 250cc Pro Motocross Championship. So the same competition, essentially.

46-17. North Harbour's Israel Leota scored a double to help North Harbour take its first win over Auckland in 6 years, winning the Battle of the Bridge at North Harbour Stadium 27-19. So I'm sure there's just a few celebrations going on there. Finally, last game on Saturday, the Bay of Plenty held off a fast-finishing Taranaki, coming out victors 28-24.

0: on their own. Can't make that up the numbers. And then all the talks, and then we're held to ransom for about 2 months.
1: Everyone's falling on their swords.
0: Best friends become bitter enemies, then best friends again. It's a very strange dynamic.
1: Yes, yes, it is. Right, enough chat from us. Coming up on the show, it's our rural sports legend of the week, Hamish McDonald, one of the country's best enduro riders. Really excited for this one. Go to wherever you get your podcasts to listen to the full chat with Hamish. This is only going to be a short snippet of it. We delve into a lot more, actually, on the full podcast, as gnarly moments, as crashes, what enduro is, all that kind of stuff. 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And then we talk to our favourite agriculture and horticulture teacher, Mr. Sam Owen. So stay tuned.
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11: Now it's time to talk to our favourite agriculture and horticulture teacher, Mr. Sam Owen, who has been teaching his class all about physical and mental health and sleep alongside the need for it with primary industry workers. And he's come to give us a lesson as well. Sam, welcome into the Rural Roundup.
12: Awesome to be back again, Speeds.
11: Now, this sounds like a really, really interesting unit standard that you're teaching, and it blows my mind that this is now something that can be taught in schools and also be graded on.
12: Yeah, so when I kind of came into the job, it was something that was always in the background, and it was something that, you know, obviously I have a passion for rural mental well-being, but also physical well-being. And so when I saw this and I approached some of the senior leadership team to see if I could teach it, they were very open and accepting of it. So it's something I believe that, you know, we teach a lot of stuff in school that stays in school. We've all done algebra and nothing against maths or anything like that. And we've all done Shakespeare. We don't really take it out of the classroom, but I wanted to give my students something that they could take with them if they chose to go down the avenue, or even to give them some backbone in that area when they went out on their own into the flatting situation or at uni.
11: It is a good thing to take away. But also, can you tell us what you're teaching them? Because I'm looking at the standard in front of me now, and it seems really interesting. Describe, it is designed to help learners understand basic health

0: is back,
1: which means the sleep schedule is in trouble and the football chat is about to get loud. Title races, relegation scraps, top four chaos, managers under pressure, and fans pretending they're calm when they're absolutely not. 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
2: Thanks, Sammy. Appreciate those. We're going to take a short break, and after that, we're going to be talking Brighton, Hove Albion. The club at the top of the English Premier League. How good. Brian's on the line next. Can't wait to chat.
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0: thing. And I think Brighton fans, you know, all football fans are traditionally a little bit, typically a little bit sort of fear the worst, and don't want to get the hopes up maybe a little bit as well. So, but it's a good start, and there are clubs in worse. Obviously, there are worse positions. It's the first game. I mean, you know, Villa, as you'll know, last year started disastrously, and they came out of it pretty well. So it's one game. But yeah, promise David to score some goals. Mitoma to get fit. Maybe if Minte doesn't go. And it's, you know what it's like. It's results, isn't it? It's
1: correct.
0: Wins, basically.
1: Exactly. Brian Owen joining us out of Brighton. Brian, really appreciate the chat with you, mate. Yeah, great
2: thanks,
1: to catch
2: Brian.
1: Up. Having a beautiful evening there. It sounds like a cracker. And hopefully we can chat again during the season.
0: By all means. Yeah, thanks for your time as well. Cheers.
1: All right. Appreciate it, mate. Super. Thank you so much. Sammy, a couple of wee misses before we hit the break.
3: Yeah, that's right. We talked about what has been going on at the Broncos, and a text from Devon making reference to Adam Reynolds goes, I fear this is going to happen to Bodie. Just going to be gases out and not get a retirement game, which would be disappointing being the top cap players. Listen, I've got to say, Devon, I don't think people get retirement games as an All Black. Difference is every test matters in a massive way, as opposed to the back end of a NRL season where things don't matter to quite the same degree. So I think that one probably not quite in the same ballpark, but many other texts to get through will come. Some people are not happy with me suggesting that Joey Manu and the Warriors would be a good fit. So we'll talk about that on the other side of the break.
4: I'm not surprised by that, just quietly. Not surprised at all. Trying to crowbar Joey Manu into the Warriors. How very dare you?
3: That's just the way I roll.
4: Sammy's going to take some time. He's going to write a full-blown apology. He's going to write a full-blown apology to all of you. In the break. I know it's Joey Manu, but, you know, it's the Warriors.
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0: back for a tour or some sort of something, and just to show the kids, like, yes, there's a lot going on there, but in terms of beautiful nature, the people, and everything about South Africa, it's truly amazing. When was the last time you went back?
1: Mate, I have not been back since 2009, so it's been a long time.
0: Wow.
1: Yeah, 17 years since I was last there, which

0: Two motos left. Anything could happen. And this is what Cole Davies had to say after his race.
1: Yeah, congrats to Landon on his first podium. Ladies, don't be afraid to hit up his DMs.
0: So he's not just a pro motocross racer, but he's also a good wingman.
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0: times. It's got some good passing places and some places that punish you quite hard if you make a mistake, as we saw with so many cars not finishing. Mm. I think it's always a shame when a race drops off the European calendar. You know, I would rather see European races than Middle Eastern races, to be honest, with the exception of Bahrain. I think the rest of them are a bit meh. You know, and it's all just money is talking. To me, it's a shame. I'd like to see Hockenheim back too, to be honest. Probably the only European race I'd be happy to lose would be Monaco.
1: and that ain't happening anytime soon. Andy Carline joining us talking F1. Andy, always appreciate your time, buddy. Thanks so much for giving it to us today.
2: Thanks, Andy.
0: No problem at all.
1: See you, mate. See you next time. Catch up. Sammy Ackerman with a bit of correspondence throughout the day. Sorry we haven't got through many of your texts this morning, but we do appreciate them coming in on 8833. What do we got, Sammy?
3: It's just coming through. Iris John talking about Lima confusing hospitality and hostility, saying he would not make a great United Nations peacemaker. So he's glad he's chosen the right profession there. Imagine that, Lima. Okay. Well, I just want to talk about some of this hostility we're going to provide this week. Now, also, Auntie Tony has texted in. Hello, naturally. My lovelies, being, of course, you two and Robbie. Va in at lock, Parker at six, the rest of the team the same as her ambitions and hopes. Around that. Now, as far as the Warriors and Joey Manu goes, Leroy says Warriors don't need Joey Manu for only 3 to 4 months. We already have Grant Anderson coming. Sammy, you're right. Listen, I'm a massive Joey Manu fan. You tell me right now where the Warriors are right now with the injuries that are hitting that back line. You reckon they want Joey Manu available? The whole point is depth. Joey Manu adds a lot to a team. His skill set is immense. I hear what people are saying, and you know, obviously it's a bit mercenary to bring a guy in for a short term hit like that. I am personally just a monumental fan. He was my favourite player in rugby league to watch the last time he was here. Text coming through from Damo saying Manu would not want to jeopardise his rugby contract by playing in the Rugby League World Cup. Same reason he didn't play NRL this season. Completely agree, Damo. The context we were asking of if he was available, if he was getting out of that contract and coming for a full season somewhere in the NRL. I said, of course they'd want him this year, but no, he won't be able to float between the two of them. And also, guys, coming up to guest, we've had one question through so far from Devin. Yep. Are you around any calves and can we hear them? That's Devin. Devin. All we've got so far from Devin. So, guys, on the other side of the break, it'll be time to ask questions. Here's a cryptic clue for you. It's not too easy. A cryptic clue. His bag has played against our guest.
2: Has he? I have.
3: You as your old dad, yes.
4: No.
2: Oh, no.
4: Oh, no.
3: So it's very cryptic. I'm telling you it's cryptic.
1: Could be rugby.
2: No, I played a bit of golf. I played a bit of cricket. So it could be anything, really.
3: It's a topical point of conversation. A topical point of conversation for the week. Yeah.
1: It's bright and cast and handcuffs. Can't wait. It's all coming up after the break.
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10: It's just gone 8 a.m. and you are with Scotty and Izzy right through till 9 a.m. and after that it'll be TJ in the hot seat. Tony, good morning to you.
11: Nice early ahead of schedule morning to you too, fellas. How are you?
10: Yes, well, I know you've got good. You've got a busy hour. Getting ready for your show.
11: Pre-recording in all directions.
10: Yeah, that's right.
11: Ones we prepared earlier, I think.
10: Yeah,
11: they
10: that's
11: call
10: nice.
11: It
10: I like that. Yeah. You said the 9 to 12, the reheat is on. Now, tell us, what have we got to look forward to between 9 and 12?
11: Well, we're going to be talking to a fascinating fellow from South Africa. He's become a bit of a star of the media scene. Started off, I think, interviewing kitchen implements during COVID, and then became a bit of an internet sensation. And he's now part of Super Sports team covering the rugby. Cooks Sonkosi is his name. And we're going to talk to him about the reaction of the Springboks, the South African public, to what happened at the weekend, the changes that Russie has made, and also have a look at this Lions game to be played tomorrow. And I get the feeling he thinks that this actually might be the toughest of the midweek games for some. Okay. He's got some reasons for that. So we're going to talk to him. Honey, Hitomi Smiler is going to join us. We'll cover a couple of 60-pointers, one for, one against. I think it doesn't take you much to work out which ones those are. And we're also going to go and talk to our old mate Sam Brief, because there's a heck of a lot going on in the States at the moment. Buying a sports team seems to be a very popular thing at the moment. But also the ever-increasing likelihood of a big strike coming up in baseball. So we're going to talk to them about that as well. So yeah, we've got heaps on the program this morning, fellas.
10: Awesome, Tony. Look forward to that. And the content world, it just keeps on going, doesn't it?
11: It does.
10: From interviewing cooking utensils to

0: to dine out on it. And yet we go into our shells for the rest of the show because we're worried about this interview. This is what happens. But you love that because you're a torturer at heart. That's why you keep having children, so you can torture the next generation. Tell us what's going on here. Explain yourself.
1: That's me being tortured by the next generation, I think. So don't... Tip for young players, don't get all three of your kids into jiu-jitsu at the same time because guess who they're going to practice it on? Yeah. Yeah, that was a
2: big,
1: brutal weekend.

0: played in the 13-man code for an Auckland team. And he had a reputation as arguably the best in the business in the NRL at the time.
1: I think I know who it is. I think I know who it is.
2: Do you? Do you now?
1: Is he doing particularly well in his chosen job away from sport?
0: Yes, he is. Doing very well for himself. He also has some jobs involving sport, but yes.
1: I think I know because I randomly got sent a photo from years ago of us playing each other.
2: Really? Well, I'm intrigued now because I'm the only one who has no idea what's going on here.
1: Yeah, and that makes me really happy. And I hope.
2: Does it?
1: Like
2: does
1: hell,
2: it now? Does it now?
1: Is his first name?
2: No. Keep your powder dry. 888-8833 If you think you know who this is, text him.
3: I can't see the text machine.
2: Israel can.
0: No, so he's not just a cricketer. We're seeing on the text machine. Hasn't won an NPC final. So I think rugby league. And I want you to think about something.
1: He played rugby as a young kid. And then he obviously went on to do big things in rugby union.
0: I think you've and got I, yourself. Izzy, as much as I hate to do this to you, I think you're barking up the wrong tree here.
2: No.
0: You're going to.
1: No. I know your games. You know when they're sniffing clothes, you'll try and put them off the scent. No.
0: I'm desperate for you guys to guess it, actually. What did we see in the weekend from the Warriors that we have not seen for a very long time?
1: Big boppers coming on and dominating.
0: No, I've been seeing that a lot. I'll tell you what we haven't seen for a very long time. 100% goal kicking.
2: Ah.
0: Is this a difference maker for the Warriors to finally have somebody landing goals and turning 4 points into six? That game in the weekend becomes a very troublesome one if the Warriors' wobbly boot goals weren't going over.
1: What are you doing here? Are you trying to put me off?
0: I'm leading you to the answer here, Dagger.
2: There's a lot going on. That's all we're saying. We need to take a break and get to the bottom of this right after we pay some bills.
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11: Guess the guest, and it has been an intriguing battle of minds. Congratulations to everybody on 8833 who has worked it out and come through with it. So we worked out an Australian. We worked out played for a team close to my heart. We worked out that's in Auckland, that he plays the 13-man code predominantly, but has played against Izzy, as a little side note, has played against Izzy in the 15-man game as well. We've talked about the importance of goal kicking at the Warriors.
12: Nah. There you go. Oh,
13: pretty easy.
11: The text machine, which I will point out, ladies and gentlemen, both Izzy and Scotty can't see right now.
12: That's right. We can't.
11: They have worked it out lickety-split real fast. Yes. There has been Daryl Halligan's name was thrown forward. It's not Daryl Halligan.
12: What's
11: this? It's not Daryl Halligan. Brad Thorne. Brad Thorne's name came forward as obviously as he played.
13: He didn't
11: league.
13: Kick any goals.
11: No. But he's played against Ewers, and he has played in the 13-man game. So respect. Right, I see we're going there.
12: All right.
11: Roger, to ask the check.
13: I thought it was Ben Martellino. I thought it was Benny Martellino. His auntie sent me a photo of where young kids playing against each other.
11: Yeah, all right.
13: So I thought it might have been Ben.
11: No, right. You played against him in a game of rugby union, MPC, Hawke's Bay versus Otago, 2009.
13: Okay, I got it now. Is he there?
11: Would we like to hazard a guess on who guessed the guest is today?
12: With all the clues, I've got one question for our guest, the guests, and a very good morning to our mystery guest this morning. Have you ever been on the front cover of Naked Rugby League, the charity calendar?
14: Looking more than one of my finer moments, but yes, I may have been there.
12: Then this must be the one and only Michael Witt. Good morning, Mr. Witt.
13: Willie!
14: Good morning, gentlemen.
12: How good?
11: Now,
12: so,

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12: 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And let's get a little look at some of the things that are making news around the sporting world. Thanks to Night and Day, you can go grab yourself a $3 Red Bull refresher today, being Tuesday, at any Night and Day up and down this fine country of ours. The EPL currently underway. Chelsea holding on to a 3-2 lead currently after 69 minutes against Fulham. It's been back and forward action-wise, and Cole Palmer has scored the most recent one for Chelsea, that is, to put them out to 3. Gonzalo Garcia found himself another one to bring Fulham back into the game. So, yeah, intriguing. Plenty of goals going down. We'll keep you in the loop on that one throughout the day here on Sport Nation. And Ryan Fox is qualified for the PGA Tour's season finale. He grabbed the single last

0: the pathways with the New Zealand. It shouldn't be up to the Warriors to set them up for another franchise to come knock them down, is what he says. Just a text through as well by the guys from our mate Rory. We've heard the talk about Artie Savia potentially being the eyes of the Papua New Guinea Chiefs. Well, he said, what about Josh Morby? They could change his name to Morsby.
1: Oh, Rory. I haven't heard from Rory for a couple of days. He never disappoints, does he? Never disappoints.
0: Does not miss.
1: Neither does Paul Mawadi, only on his horse tips, and he's going to be joining us next.
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1: Yeah. It is 8:44 here on Sport Nation. This is the Kiwi Voice of Sport. Kim is

0: That's some pretty good value indeed. Paulie, appreciate you as always, bud. We'll talk tomorrow.
1: Cheers, Paulie.
2: Yep, very good. See you, boys.
0: See you, brother. Sammy Ackerman, before we wrap up the show, a bit more correspondence from you on the text machine. Unfortunately, Izzy and I have not had access to our texts today, so we appreciate you sending them in. But, Sammy, well, there's been a tone of the day.
3: Yeah, and listen, there was a few questions coming through about the no try score market in All Blacks versus Lions. So I hope you listening heard that from Paulie. It will come. The Lions team needs to be locked in so they can do both of the teams coming at that. So be patient. There will be All Blacks try score options on the way. Steve-O has sent in a text in talking about the seven signings from the Papua New Guinea Chiefs team. Said, are they going to gel? Is it going to be a case of too many Chiefs? And no Indians, get it? Because they're all Chiefs. Lots of football teams have tried buying cups and leagues, and it does not always work. This is true, Steve-O. It's a very fair point. It doesn't mean that they're going to be a great team, but what it does mean is that they're a team that's going to have a lot to build around. I even wonder whether we're seeing the calibre coming through in these top signings. At some point, the whole point of this is at some point they're going to be signing some Papua New Guinea players. Some players not necessarily out of the local league, but some who play internationally, both in the NRL and Super League, coming back there too, and perhaps they aren't on the same type of money, but just a chance to come home and be part of that experience as well. So maybe they're front-loading their spending, and then the rest of their squad kind of comes in. But they're not going to have a collection, isn't a squad that does it. And take a look at the good teams right now. It's not about having just some great players. You need to have squad depth. If you don't, you won't be making a mark in a competition like this one. Another text in from Rory. Should be an easy win for the All Blacks. The Lions will be playing for pride. Yeah.
4: No.
3: Oh, Rory, that's so good. Robbie, you're the greatest.
0: I think that the All Blacks, I don't think they'll lose the game. I just think, you know, they've had a long time together, and a lot of these players, you know, haven't had a lot of footy time as combinations. And there might be the rust. Let's not put the cart before the horse here. They've still got to get through 80 minutes of footy. It is still at altitude. It is against the Lions side that, you know, comes with a lot of history and pride in the Transvaal days. You know, I just think, you know, temper the enthusiasm slightly and look ahead to the test match, which is, of course, the feature item. But you don't want this team having a hiccup because the pressure's on them to put 50, 60 points on. You still want to go see them go out there and actually go through what they need to get through. The interesting thing for me is that with so many of these players not going to be in contention for the second test, how much of the All Blacks game plan are we going to see against the Lions? And that is a big question for the Springboks as well. You know, I don't think the All Blacks are showing their cards in these provincial games and haven't yet, and I don't think they will tomorrow either. But we'll be covering it right here from 6 a.m. Scotty and Izzy every weekday morning on Sport Nation.
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13: Well, we didn't get much time to draw breath after the first test of the greatest rivalry series. We've had an All Black team named for the Lions match tomorrow morning. We've had a Lions team named. And we have a Springboks team for the second test. To pick through all that, we're joined by, well, he's a rising star of the South African rugby media scene. He's part of Super Sports coverage. You can see him on various podcasts. He's a, well, he's a big figure on the social media scene. He is Kula Cooks Sonkosi, and he's with us now. Cooks, thank you so much for being with us on Sport Nation.
14: Only a pleasure, TJ. Thanks so much for having me. It's funny enough, these calls only come in when the All Blacks beat the Springboks. So I had to make sure that I had to be ready for it.
13: Okay, I'm going to make a promise now that if the Springboks win the next time, we will come back to you, okay?
14: Okay, perfect. I mean, okay. This will be our greatest rivalry.
13: Okay, all right. Look, tell me, what has the reaction been before we look at the Springboks for the second test? Just generally, what has the reaction been to that first test defeat? Was that something that took the nation by surprise?
14: Yeah, I mean, it did. I mean, I think we've gotten to a point now with the Springboks. We got kind of used to winning, 12 games in a row. The reaction, I think it's just been general, but a little bit of frustratedness, and because of the Springboks had quite a few chances, didn't take them. And so I think as the advocate's been, guys have been really upset. One thing about us, we don't take losses very well, especially on social media. So the country has been a little bleak, but luckily Rusty's named the team already, so it kind of allowed us to move on and focus on the next thing.
15: Yeah, it's funny you say that the Springboks or the rugby public in South Africa haven't taken this very well, because we didn't really see too much in histrionics or any of that sort.

with the All Blacks, I mean, obviously it does help not to, to have that extra, that extra capacity in the lungs when you're down at sea level. But I think for me, like, it won't be as big of a factor. I think for me, what's going to be interesting is the All Blacks will probably have a little bit more support on Saturday than they did in Johannesburg. So it might feel like a bit of a home game as well. So I think that's going to be, for me, the big key. And I think the guys are so sharp now. The coaches are so

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10: It is 20 minutes away from 10 o'clock, Sport Nation Mornings, Tuesday morning with TJ and Rick. Well, we heard from Cooks. What do you think? 8833. Already had quite a response, Rick, to the story that you read out at the top of the hour. This one comes out of Fox.
11: Fox Australia saying New Zealand All Blacks skipper Ardie Savia has emerged as a surprise left field candidate to join the PNG Chiefs for the 2028 season. Savia, 32, has been linked with a cross-code switch for the expansion outfit's entry into the NRL in 2028, and he could be the tip of the iceberg for their aspiring forward pack selections. They're also targeting a couple as out of Canberra. They've just, of course, signed Joey Manu as well.
10: Yeah, now just get the tone of that story. Is it just purely speculative, or is there anything to suggest that it might actually be a real thing?
11: Well, there are apparently several different outlets reporting this, so it's not just Fox. Fox have picked it up from elsewhere.
10: Yeah.
11: And they're saying that his deal with New Zealand Rugby ends after the World Cup next year, which would mean he's out of contract and open to offers, and he'd be 34 at that point.
10: Yeah.
11: But he'd be up for a new challenge.
10: Well, immediately we've had some texts on this, 8833. Love to hear yours. Craig, I think, just referring to the comment that you made about the tax-free thing, saying Ardie possibly going to PNG made me think, can tax-free earnings be brought back into New Zealand without paying tax here? Be interested if a tax lawyer could shed some light on it. And then a text saying Kiwis aren't eligible for that tax break, because I think there's some kind of deal going on with an arm of the Australian government who are kind of backing this expansion.
11: Yeah, so I looked this up, and it said the tax-free policy is tied directly to the franchise rather than the nationality of the eligible the individual players. So yes, New Zealand players are eligible for the tax breaks if they sign with the Chiefs. I would imagine, getting back to Craig's point about having a tax

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7: It is coming up 5 minutes away from 10 o'clock. Still to come on the show, Honey Hitomi Smiler is going to join us. She'll talk about the Warriors women, their game at the weekend, about the Black Ferns as well. We're going to talk some cricket a little bit later on in the show as well, wrap up what's been going on in Australia, how that's affected the World Test Championship. And as always, of course, we'll look forward to your texts on 8833. I'm not sure that we're wasting our time talking about this story about Adi Savi. We've had about 20 texts, so obviously a lot of other people don't think we are. One here from Brendan saying, I've listened to a few NRL podcasts. My understanding is that you can't bring that Papua New Guinea tax back to New Zealand. Papua New Guinea money back to New Zealand without it being taxed. And another one here saying, I don't think Pollard has the distribution game for the way, for example, the All Blacks want to play with ball in hand. Also, his defence is, well, he uses the word interesting.
8: Is that Owen Farrell style interesting or Turnstile style interesting?
7: Yeah. And look, there's a nice one here from Dave in Queenstown regards the Liam Lawson text as well. The proof that Liam Lawson's one of the best drivers is that he is in Formula One purely because of his driving skill, as opposed to all the others that are there because of their rich families. Full stop. Nice one, Dave, from Queenstown. 4 minutes away from 10 now, Sport Nation.
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12: 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It's a 2-2 game.
13: 3-2 from Blackburn. Swing on, line drive into right field. Coming on Jones, and he makes this sliding grab. Nicely done by Spencer Jones.
14: Royce Robert Jr. continues to hit the ball hard here at right field. A one-out single up the middle. 115 off the bat.
15: And instead of Eric Bagman, it is Jared Young.
14: Ground ball to first. Murakami goes to second for one. Back to the bag. And safe. A little high throw from Montgomery allows Wagaman to reach.
16: The pitch swung on and looped into right field. That ball's going to get down for a hit. Here comes Tucker in to score. Thomas around second on his way to third. Throw is cut off in the middle of the infield. And Padusha, an RBI single. And the Dodgers lead it 3-0.
17: Well, the star of yesterday's ballgame will lead off the bottom of the first inning for the Mariners.
18: High fly ball. Randy, a deep fly.
14: Tugboat Wilkinson facing Jamai Jones for the second time, and Jones snaps at a first pitch. Cox going back, he's into the triangle, and he watches that ball bang off the wall. Jones in a hurry for third. The throw is offline. It's a triple for Jamai Jones.
19: Yeah, we should have played Paradise by the Dashboard Light against all that baseball stuff. Rounding third on our way to home. Stop right now. Yeah, and that's what they might be doing, stopping right now. Hard to believe that players who earn millions and millions of dollars a year playing baseball are going to go on strike, but that's a very definite possibility. Plus, there's a real money going around. Why is it that sports teams

0: of a guy whose parents mortgaged their house to help him on the way. He is there because he is a good driver. And I love following him. It's one of the reasons why that, and of course, Drive to Survive, where I started following Formula One again after I stopped after Ayrton Senna died.
1: Yeah.
0: And the last few years I've been back fascinated by it, and just having a Kiwi in the mix, I think it's absolutely brilliant. But you'll have other ideas. 8833, keep them coming. It's 10 minutes after 10 on Sport Nation Mornings, and in just a moment we'll talk with Honey Hedemi Smiler.
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0: Upper Nicholls to a hand injury. It then caused a reshuffle in their spine, and yeah, in the nicest way possible, they were absolutely blown off the park. The biggest score in history, actually, for the NRLW competition. So they'll be hurting for that result. Thankfully, they've got two home games coming up in the next couple of weeks, and be looking to sort of solidify their position in the top six, which is absolutely doable. I think they've been building really well, and but trying to sort of lock in a real firm spine in their halves pairing has sort of caused a little bit of issues for them. But you know, they've still got plenty to offer this team, and they're exciting when they get things right. Just such a pleasure to watch and support those Wahine Warriors.
1: Yeah, and look, as the father of someone that we were talking to just a few moments ago would say, might be a good one just to flush the dunny on that one and move on. Hey, honey, thank you so much. I know you've got yourself out of a meeting to come and talk to us. Love your work, and you have a great week, huh?
0: Thanks, CJ. Have an awesome day.
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0: And the Chicago White Sox, I think they haven't been to the playoffs since about 2021, and they've been through some lean times, so hope springs eternal. And there's a lot of action going on in the preseason for the NFL at the moment, and we've talked also about the lead-up to the NBA series season, which is something always to look forward to. Yeah, it's nearly 10 minutes away from 11 o'clock now on Sport Nation Mornings.
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9: It's 6 minutes away from 11 o'clock, Sport Nation Mornings. Ruck.co.uk, one of many, many rugby sites around the world, has just named who they consider their top 10 number 10s in world rugby. Number 10, Richie Maunga. Number 9, Jack Crowley from Ireland. Number 8, just...
10: The dramatic pause is Dom Bowden styles.
9: Yeah, I can't read my own writing there. Damien McKenzie's at 7. Tomas Albanos, the Argentinian, at 6. Finn Smith, Matthew Jalabert, Finn Russell at 2. Ruben Love, number 1.
10: Wow.
9: Yeah,
10: gone hard.
9: I will go back and decipher my own scribble and see if I can make some more clarity about that later on in the show. We've got plenty coming up after the break at 10 o'clock, 11 o'clock, I should say. We're going to talk some cricket. Andrew McGlashan, who's a senior cricket writer with Crick Info. Why is it that scoring runs has suddenly become so hard in Australian cricket? We've just seen a couple of, well, a blink and you miss it, Test and Mackay, as Australia hit back. But apparently it's going on at every level of the game. Sheffield Shield, Test matches, you name it. People are having trouble scoring runs. Bowlers are dominating. What is the issue? And it is something that Australian cricket is going to have to contemplate going forward. Plus a look ahead at the whole international scene coming up. So that's coming up very shortly. And we will hear from Russie Erasmus following the naming of the Springbok team for the second test made earlier on this morning. We've got some comments made by Russie, so stick around. Plenty more to come on Sport Nation Mornings with TJ and Rick.
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0: is the perfect length. Shot, half volley put away. Not what it deserved. Lovely stroke.
1: Didn't try to overdo anything about that. Hassan benefits with the boundary. They've been few and far between, but very welcome for Bangladesh.
2: Long and over the top. Here's one of the great catch, Steve Smith. Down the wicket, in the air, that's it, it's all over. It's a fitting catch there for Mitch Stark, who's been the pick of the bowlers. Nathan Lyon gets three, and the Aussies wrap up the second test match inside 2 days.
3: Yeah, it was all over pretty quickly, wasn't it? Australia's response to that humiliating first test defeat against Bangladesh all over inside 2 days. And Andrew McGlashan, he's a leading writer with Crick Info, is going to join us in this hour to talk about that series and just why is it that it's so hard to score runs in Australia at the moment. Now, having blundered my way through it just before the break, I will now go back and read you the actual list that this website, ruck.co.nz, has put together about the top 10 number 10s in world rugby. And I'll start from the top, why not? Reuben Love, number one. Number two, Finn Russell, the brilliant Scotsman. So he's got Reuben Love ahead of Finn Russell. Mathieu Jalabert, the Frenchman,

0: Watson, Kartini Clark, Bevan Jacobs, Reece Mariu, and Max Chu as well. So that's a pretty stacked side.
1: Good New Zealand side, isn't it?
0: Yeah, it is.
1: Okay. Well, that's a wrap-up of cricket. We've got some more rugby to come. We're going to hear from Russie Erasmus just a little bit later on. But in a moment on Sport Nation, we'll find out what's going on between 12 and 3 with Mark Stafford. 29 after 11 now, Sport Nation mornings.
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14: Big clubs, big

0: all right.
1: Yeah, Mark Orbit getting
0: well, yeah. Okay, I'll just
2: no, no chance for you know, no
0: I'll let that one go through to the keeper as well. He's just trying to wind me up now. Yeah. All right, mate. You have a great show.
1: Happy days.
0: Hey, just the other thing, we were talking about this. Ruck.co.uk just put out their list, the top 10 number 10s in world rugby. And it's just someone's
1: current or all time.
0: Current.
1: Okay.
0: Current. Top of the list, Ruben Love.
1: Wow.
0: Yeah. And the interesting thing is, they've got Damien McKenzie at 7, Sasha Feinberg-Mbumazulu, who's just been dropped by the Springboks at number 5, and the guy who's taken it, his place, Andre Pollard, at number 8. Go figure.
1: Thing I like about Ruben Love, he hasn't tried too hard. He hasn't overplayed himself.
0: I said that just before. Oh, I absolutely agree. He is playing within himself, and he's doing the right thing by the team. And you just know that if that moment arrives,
1: he's going to go.
0: He's going to take it. It's an interesting thing about this test match as well. It's Peter Steph Du Toit's 100th test match.
1: Oh, dear.
0: Now, I don't say that. No. He's a phenomenal player. Yeah. Unbelievable player. I'm not sure that he enjoyed captaining the side, and they're pretty keen to get Sia Khaleesi back into the team. But just go through this list. Damien Delendy brought up 100 last weekend. They lost.
1: Mm.
0: Go back to 2008, Cape Town. Huge thing made of the fact that it was Percy Montgomery's 100th test, and it was all about, you know, Percy, and the jerseys were specially embroidered, and rightly so. Mm. Great figure of the game.
1: Mm.
0: All Blacks won. In fact, they won comfortably. John Smith, Soweto, 2010, 100th game. What happened? Went to tackle Ma'a Nonu. Ma'a lost his boot.
1: Yes.
0: Israel Dagg scores.
1: Yes.
0: Just say that you said straight away, as it's like a motivating factor for the Springboks to get up there and do it for Peter Steph. Track record with regard to that is not all that great.
1: Only Tony Johnson can change my mind on something, and you've just done it.
0: Well,
1: Bloody beauty.
0: That wasn't the idea. I'm just saying we always think that the motivation to play a tribute to one of your players because they're bringing up this incredible milestone.
1: Mm.
0: And the other one in this test match being that when Dion Fourie comes on, inevitably at some point, he will become the oldest Springbok.
1: That's a cool story.
0: Older than Victor Matfield, the great Victor Matfield. But 100th, it's not a guarantee. In fact, potentially an eye off the ball moment. And I'm sure that it's happened too with other teams. I'm just, those three examples of Springbok players just came to mind.
1: Mm. Their biggest motivator is they lost the first one.
0: That is all the motivation they will need.
1: Yeah.
0: Okay. It is 11:39 on Sport Nation. We'll stay with that. We'll hear from Russie in just a moment.
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1: 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Crikey! So say, you beauty, to true Aussie value from Kogan Mobile. T's and C's apply.
2: 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Because we don't stand stallions, there's no pressure to make breeding decisions before you're ready. We simply foal your mare, care for her and her foal, and give you the time and freedom to decide what comes next. For all your foaling and breeding needs, visit our website or call me, Scott Eagleton, on 029 887 4054. 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
6: And that is just about us for this Wednesday morning. Thank you so much for your company and for all the texts. Well, sadly, we haven't been able to get to all of them, but we will be back tomorrow morning. And the good thing about tomorrow morning, Ricardo Ball, is that we will have an actual game to talk about. We've got a match tomorrow morning, the last game of the last of the midweek games against the Lions to talk about tomorrow morning.
7: Yeah, mate, I'm looking forward to that. And we'll have Ian Jones, Carmo, on to talk about that after 9, get some reaction from a man that was there in 96.
6: Yeah, and also a good Northlander, and we'll get his view. We'll look ahead to the Ramfurly Shield defence, the first one for the Northland Taniwha, and how much excitement. We might talk to someone about just what that has generated in Whangārei as well. And of course, being Wednesday, old mate Dave Bieleski will be along, and he'll talk about everything that happened last weekend and put you on the straight and narrow for the weekend ahead. And McGarren will be along as well. So that's it for today. Thanks very much to Matt and Brian for all their hard work. And to you, my friend, I will see you tomorrow morning.
7: See you bright and early, mate. Bright and early.
6: Okay, that's it. Sport Nation Morning Standby. Mark Stafford is next.
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